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2: Some rain with showers affecting central and southwest England and southeast Wales. Otherwise fine with some warm spells, a high of 20 degrees Celsius.
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1: Exercise. 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
2: A man's been charged with engaging in conduct in preparation of acts of terrorism, including against Reform UK leader Nigel Farage. Counter-terrorism police say 28-year-old Joshua Carey from Rotherham in South Yorkshire was charged relating to activity between May 2024 and July this year. He's due to appear at Westminster Magistrates Court on the 7th of October. G7 leaders have agreed to release up to 100 million barrels of petroleum reserves within 4 months. French President Emmanuel Macron says that they've agreed to take no measures to restrict the exchange of energy and petroleum products between partner countries. It comes amid concerns about diesel supply as prices reach £2 a litre for the first time. Two Iranian men have been charged over an alleged plot to target the Jewish community in the Manchester area ahead of Yom Kippur. Counter-terrorism police say 26-year-old Salem Ahmadiyan from Liverpool and 34-year-old Rahman Salehi from Salford are charged with engaging in conduct in preparation for terrorist acts. Both men have been remanded in custody to appear at Westminster Magistrates Court tomorrow. Zap Polanski claims the Green Party's electoral victories push Labour towards a more progressive governing agenda.
3: And last May, London turned green. The amazing Zoe and Liam and all of our new council leaders with their historic victories. And of course, it wasn't just London. Every corner of this country, Greens elected.
2: The Green Party leaders called for controls to hold down the costs of rent across the country at their conference. Mr. Polanski is standing in the Holborn and St. Pancras parliamentary by-election with the aim of winning the seat previously held by Sir Keir Starmer. And the palm houses at the Royal Botanic Garden in Edinburgh have reopened after 5 years. The 19th century glass houses were closed in 2021 so that restoration work could be carried out. From Radio News Hub, I'm Lucy Gorman-Lee.
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2: Some rain with showers affecting central and southwest England and southeast Wales. Otherwise fine with some warm spells, a high of 20 degrees Celsius.

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1: Ladies and gentlemen of the class of 99, wear sunscreen. If I could offer you only one tip for the future, sunscreen would be it. The long-term benefits of sunscreen have been proved by scientists, whereas the rest of my advice has no basis more reliable than my own meandering experience. I will dispense this advice now. Enjoy the power and beauty of your youth. Oh, never mind. You will not understand the power and beauty of your youth until they've faded. But trust me, in 20 years, you'll look back at photos of yourself and recall in a way you can't grasp now how much possibility lay before you and how fabulous you really looked. You are not as fat as you imagine. Don't worry about the future, or worry, but know that worrying is as effective as trying to solve an algebra equation by chewing bubblegum. The real troubles in your life are apt to be things that never crossed your worried mind, the kind that blindsides you at 4 p.m. on some idle Tuesday. Do one thing every day that scares you. Sing. Don't be reckless with other people's hearts. Don't put up with people who are reckless with yours. Floss. Don't waste your time on jealousy. Sometimes you're ahead, sometimes you're behind. The race is long, and in the end, it's only with yourself. Remember compliments you receive. Forget the insults. If you succeed in doing this, tell me how. Keep your old love letters. Throw away your old bank statements. Stretch. Don't feel guilty if you don't know what you want to do with your life. The most interesting people I know didn't know at 22 what they wanted to do with their lives. Some of the most interesting 40-year-olds I know still don't. Get plenty of calcium. Be kind to your knees. You'll miss them when they're gone. Maybe you'll marry. Maybe you won't. Maybe you'll have children. Maybe you won't. Maybe you'll divorce at 40. Maybe you'll dance the funky chicken on your 75th wedding anniversary. Whatever you do, don't congratulate yourself too much, or berate yourself either. Your choices are half chance. So are everybody else's. Enjoy your body. Use it every way you can. Don't be afraid of it or what other people think of it. It's the greatest instrument you'll ever own. Dance. Even if you have nowhere to do it but in your own living room. Read the directions, even if you don't follow them. Do not read beauty magazines. They will only make you feel ugly. Get to know your parents. You never know when they'll be gone for good. Be nice to your siblings.

Live in New York City once, but leave before it makes you hard. Live in Northern California once, but leave before it makes you soft. Travel. Accept certain inalienable truths. Prices will rise. Politicians will philander. You too will get old. And when you do, you'll fantasize that when you were young, prices were reasonable, politicians were noble, and children respected their elders. Respect your elders. Don't expect anyone else to support you. Maybe you have a trust fund. Maybe you'll have a wealthy spouse. But you never know when either one might run out. Don't mess too much with your hair, or by the time you're 40, it will look 85. Be careful whose advice you buy, but be patient with those who supply it. Advice

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2: The man accused of murdering Anne Widdecombe has also been charged with a terror plot against Reform UK leader Nigel Farage. Counter-terrorism policing say 28-year-old Joshua Kerry from Rotherham in South Yorkshire was charged relating to activity between May 2024 and July this year. Police say it's after a hugely intensive and complex investigation. Kerry is due to appear at Westminster Magistrates Court on the 7th of October. Manchester City have appealed against a judgment that they broke financial rules. An independent commission found the club guilty in a report released earlier this week. The FA say the decision has significant implications for the integrity of the game. Zach Polanski's called for a triple lock-style guarantee for private renters at his party's conference.
3: 19-year-olds who can't afford student housing, so they're living with their parents and commuting to uni. But they're missing lectures because they can't afford the bus in and out. Missing out on living with strangers who could have become friends for life.
2: The Green Party leader also says there should be an end to fear and uncertainty in the rental market. There's warnings that schools need to be better prepared to deal with cyber attacks, but they're getting better at recovering from them. Ofqual says the number of cyber incidents are down, but there still needs to be more robust measures in place. Their spokesperson is Amanda Swan.
4: Cybersecurity isn't just an IT issue. It's a leadership responsibility. And having regular backups and a clear response plan can make a significant difference in helping organisations recover when things go wrong.
2: South East Water's announced an expansion to its current hose pipe ban. It now covers all of their customers, including the vulnerable. And this year's Strictly stars will hit the dance floor for Movie Week. Routines will be based on a range of films, including The Devil Wears Prada and The Godfather. That's the latest from Radio News Hub. I'm Lucy Gorman-Lee.
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2: Some rain with showers affecting central and southwest England and southeast Wales. Otherwise fine with some warm spells, a high of 20 degrees Celsius.
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2: A man's been charged with engaging in conduct in preparation of acts of terrorism, including against Reform UK leader Nigel Farage. Counter-terrorism police say 28-year-old Joshua Carey from Rotherham in South Yorkshire was charged relating to activity between May 2024 and July this year. He's due to appear at Westminster Magistrates Court on the 7th of October. G7 leaders have agreed to release up to 100 million barrels of petroleum reserves within 4 months. French President Emmanuel Macron says that they've agreed to take no measures to restrict the exchange of energy and petroleum products between partner countries. It comes amid concerns about diesel supply as prices reach £2 a litre for the first time. Two Iranian men have been charged over an alleged plot to target the Jewish community in the Manchester area ahead of Yom Kippur. Counter-terrorism police say 26-year-old Salem Ahmadiyan from Liverpool and 34-year-old Rahman Salehi from Salford are charged with engaging in conduct in preparation for terrorist acts. Both men have been remanded in custody to appear at Westminster Magistrates Court tomorrow. Zap Polanski claims the Green Party's electoral victories push Labour towards a more progressive governing agenda.
3: And last May, London turned green. The amazing Zoe and Liam and all of our new council leaders with their historic victories. And of course, it wasn't just London. Every corner of this country, Greens elected.
2: The Green Party leaders called for controls to hold down the costs of rent across the country at their conference. Mr. Polanski is standing in the Holborn and St. Pancras parliamentary by-election with the aim of winning the seat previously held by Sir Keir Starmer. And the palm houses at the Royal Botanic Garden in Edinburgh have reopened after 5 years. The 19th century glass houses were closed in 2021 so that restoration work could be carried out. From Radio News Hub, I'm Lucy Gorman-Lee.
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2: Some rain with showers affecting central and southwest England and southeast Wales. Otherwise fine with some warm spells, a high of 20 degrees Celsius.
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You know, every now and then I think you might like to hear something from us. Nice and easy. But there's just one thing, you see. We never ever do nothing nice and easy. We always do it nice and rough. But we're gonna take the beginning of this song and do it easy. But then we're gonna do the finish rough. It's the way we do Proud Mary. And we rolling on a river. 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
1: A squeezing across the chest. A feeling of unease. That sense something's not right.
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2: The man accused of murdering Anne Widdecombe has also been charged with a terror plot against Reform UK leader Nigel Farage. Counter-terrorism policing say 28-year-old Joshua Kerry from Rotherham in South Yorkshire was charged relating to activity between May 2024 and July this year. Police say it's after a hugely intensive and complex investigation. Kerry is due to appear at Westminster Magistrates Court on the 7th of October. Manchester City have appealed against a judgment that they broke financial rules. An independent commission found the club guilty in a report released earlier this week. The FA say the decision has significant implications for the integrity of the game. Zap Polanski's called for a triple lock style guarantee for private renters at his party's conference.
3: 19-year-olds who can't afford student housing, so they're living with their parents and commuting to uni. But they're missing lectures because they can't afford the bus in and out. Missing out on living with strangers who could have become friends for life.
2: The Green Party leader also says there should be an end to fear and uncertainty in the rental market. There's warnings that schools need to be better prepared to deal with cyber attacks, but they're getting better at recovering from them. Ofqual says the number of cyber incidents are down, but there still needs to be more robust measures in place. Their spokesperson is Amanda Swan.
4: Cybersecurity isn't just an IT issue. It's a leadership responsibility. And having regular backups and a clear response plan can make a significant difference in helping organisations recover when things go wrong.
2: South East Waters announced an expansion to its current hose pipe ban. It now covers all of their customers, including the vulnerable. And this year's Strictly stars will hit the dance floor for Movie Week. Routines will be based on a range of films, including The Devil Wears Prada and The Godfather. That's the latest from Radio News Hub. I'm Lucy Gorman-Lee.
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2: Some rain with showers affecting central and southwest England and southeast Wales. Otherwise fine with some warm spells, a high of 20 degrees Celsius.
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We're transmitting from Herne Bay, Kent. I'm originally from Yorkshire, but love living in such a friendly seaside town.

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2: The man accused of murdering Anne Widdecombe has now been charged with a terror plot against Nigel Farage. 28-year-old Joshua Carey of Burley Road in Rotherham is going to appear in court on Wednesday. Two men have been charged with a suspected terror plot targeting the Jewish community. 36-year-old Salem Anajan of Liverpool and 34-year-old Rahman Salehi of Salford are both due to appear in court. We're told both men arrived by small boats in 2020 and 2023. US President Donald Trump says a US export ban on diesel was never really on the table, despite repeatedly claiming it was being considered. It comes after the announcement that leading G7 nations agreed to release 100 million barrels of fuel and oil from emergency stocks. Yesterday in Britain, the price of diesel topped the £2 average for the very first time. And this year's Strictly Stars will hit the dance floor for Movie Week tonight. Routines will be based on a range of films, including The Devil Wears Prada. That's the latest from Radio News Hub. I'm Matthew Dudley.
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2: After a damp start for some, you can expect plenty of sunshine today. The northwest of Scotland remaining wetter though, with the odd shower across the south. Highs today of around 20 degrees Celsius.
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5: Welcome to the prestigious Eight Bush Racecourse, with a number of fine fillies running in today's ever-popular Family Dash. I particularly fancy Duchess. She's in stall number 6, but in the past, she's been rather hesitant at jump 18. The weather's fine and the going's good, so we should have a fine event. Everything's looking super as they approach 18, the water jump. Oh, Duchess isn't happy. She's pulled up rather short, throwing jockey Leslie Biglet into the drink.
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0: What a great way to get a show going. There it is, the Yardbirds and Happenings 10 years ago. We just love that one, baby.
1: Hello there, it's Sophia, and it's very wet on the splash.
0: You've got to believe that.

Don't hear that every day, do you? There it is from the Bubba Fuller 4, and She Is My Girl. Very nice. They are our guys today. Classics 4, Mama's and Papa's Soul Train album is vintage vinyl. Formed by Dennis Yost in Jacksonville, Florida, USA, they took their name from the drum set that was owned by Dennis. Early on, they played Ventures instrumental covers. When people asked for songs with vocals, Dennis said, "I can sing," so he took over the lead. Trouble hit the group when they cut their first single, written by Joe South. Their style on Pollyanna was so close to the Four Seasons original vocals that Capitol pulled the records. Here's our first offering from the vintage vinyl album, Classics 4 and their Soul Train.

The Mamas and Papas Soul Train album. Yeah, right here on your Splash. We certainly are rolling on a Soul Train today. No request for this, but we're still gonna do it, baby, because we love it.

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1: Yeah, little by little, I can build my love for you. No request on our two to get your rolling spot today. It was, though, the 19th Nervous Breakdown, the single, and Little by Little from Rolling Stones Volume Number 1. 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And of course, you can catch up with us on social media. We usually post a little image of what we're doing on the show each week. Have a look up there at social media. Meantime, here's Chet Atkins and Yakety Axe, Instrumentally Yours. Nice bit of plucking there from Chet Atkins. What an instrumentalist man he was. What a country singer Ned Miller was, yeah. From Rains, Utah, USA, Ned was an active country composer and recording artist from the mid-50s until 1970. Never forming a group or hustling for gigs, he wrote and sang for pleasure whilst working as a pipe fitter at oil refineries. Faber Robinson, building a roster for his record label, had Ned record a couple of his own numbers, one being the instantly recognizable From a Jack to a King. From

0: Rocking Berries on Piccadilly Pie, and The Water is apparently Over My Head, original 45, right here on your Bob 60 Splash. Time to do this, mate.
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0: Hey, a commercial from way back when. This is a dead weird one. Have a listen to this. Regent Petrol.
2: 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Come and join in the fun, but come lively. This is no time for lazy petrol. Get the lively one. There's a Regent station right on your route, so come in and see me sometime. This Easter, ride Regent, the lively one.
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0: I did tell you, it was a bit weird. Regent Petrol, can you remember that? Goodness gracious, a wee while ago. There's a man who lives across the water from us, or used to, bless him, Walt Steinhaus, and the Long Road South, the man from Broadstairs.

guy had a great studio in Broadstairs, Val Steinhaus and the Long Road South. Right, let's go back to the Mamas and Papas Soul Train. Mamas and Papas Soul Train album by Classics 4 on Imperial Records. Reaction to the album wasn't great. Reviewers at the time were giving out mixed messages saying the group were blatantly trying to sound like the Mamas and Papas, others calling the album an entertaining mix of pop and blue-eyed soul. Included in the mix is one of their three-hit singles, Stormy, which we will play another time. But meantime, let's wrap up with this one. Strange Changes, Classics 4, Vintage Vinyl, right here on your Bob 60s Splash.

0: Ed Miller today, Spotlight Artist on the show, and Do What You Do Do Well. Yeah, good to do that. Okay, Do What You Do Do Well. Do well with this, did you? Yes, you did.
1: Beat the Beats with Bob.
0: Yeah, good one, this one. Along with Freddie and the Dreamers, first clue, this group is considered one of the first Manchester beat groups. The second clue, the Beats are from the group's fourth UK hit and the title track of their 1964 EP. And the final clue last week, many of the group's songs are written under their pseudonym of Ransford. This, though, was composed by the American writers Doris Payne and Gregory Carroll. These are the Beats. You got it right. Yes, you did. Thank you very much indeed to Sheila Hart, Paula Nolan, John Richardson, the Golden Hen, and Big Old John. He knew.

Girls we mentioned. Just One Look, originally by Doris Troy, but the Hollies made it a massive hit. Want to have a go at the next one? Number 73. I tell you, the beats are from a song that dates from 1961 that was composed by Doug Kershaw. It's a tough one. Oh, no. Any ideas whatsoever? Studio at redsoundsradio.co.uk. If you've got the slightest inclination to what those beats are from, beat the beats number 73. More clues next week as we do it. Little Gun Fever, Blam Blam.

used to be called the Silvertones, the Valentines, and Blam Blam Fever, Garden Fever, as we do a bit of reggae on the show, which we do each and every week. No apologies for that. Yeah, a couple of songs back to back, especially today for Jan Carpenter. Yeah, she'd like these ones. Kicking off with the Turtles.

0: The Eagles were based in Bristol with Valerie Mountain there, and yes, you did, from the EP Some People. Goodness gracious, we haven't done that for an age. Yes, you did. Slightly before that, it was the Turtles and She'd Rather Be With Me, and Jan Carpenter today chose those songs. Okay, let's do Cover Lover. This is a song that was written by Bob Goodio and Bob Crewe. It was a hit for Frankie Valli and the Four Seasons on the other side of Ragdoll. This is a version by the Tremolos as we do it.
1: Cover.

0: Cava Lover Spot. There he was, Frankie Valli, originally in 1964. And there's 67's version from the Tremolos. New music time. Take a trip up to Howden in the East Riding of Yorkshire in the UK to meet Fiona Lee on stage at Glastonbury in 2025. She created an impression. Growing up with music always in the background at home, she cites formative influences as the Kings of Leon, Bruce Springsteen, BJ Harvey, Jeff Buckley and Sam Fender, and is also a big fan of Alanis Morissette. Fiona Lee hits us with her latest single, which is called Not My Friends.
1: And now, the pick of the...

0: Our pick of the new music this week from Fiona Lee and Not My Friends. Time to go continental, our connection to foreign exchange as we play a foreign language song. Violet Dariaison and Neutri Passe la Canary. Do not shoot the canary. No, wouldn't dream of it.
1: Foreign exchange.

0: track, La Duration, and Do Not Shoot the Canary in French, a song that was banned when it first came out in 67, but we kind of like it.
1: Top 60 Splash.
0: Yep, we kind of like keeping that song going. Yeah, we do. Black as the Night right now, from Yaman Yaman. Like it on Bob 60's Splash.

Yemen, Yemen, and Black is the Night. A fantastic bit of music. I like that. Bit of fun. Pop rock band fronted by Brian Yem from Wales. There you go. Something just a wee bit.

written by Joe Jones, performed by Joe Jones, and also helped in the writing by Reginald Hall, a.k.a. Fats Domino, came out on Roulette Records way back in 1960. You know that means we got to the end of the show, don't you? Yes, you do. Shame. Oh, dear. What am I doing tonight? I know. I'm going down to Thanet. We were talking about Broadstairs earlier and we played Val Stainhouse. Going to go down to Thanet and see the lads and have a bit of a beer and a curry tonight. And talking about Broadstairs, I've been reading a book where the town of Broadstairs is referred to as Merstairs, which is kind of interesting. There you go. Hi to Ken Weldonson and also Pippa Osgood, who got in touch with the show this week. Thank you for being there. As always, live from our Thames Estuary studios, Bob 60 Splash is a Red Sands Radio production. You take special care. See you next time. And certainly, it's over to you and definitely out from me.

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2: A man's been charged with engaging in conduct in preparation of acts of terrorism, including against Reform UK leader Nigel Farage. Counter-terrorism policing say 28-year-old Joshua Kerry from Rotherham in South Yorkshire was charged relating to activity between May 2024 and July this year. He's due to appear at Westminster Magistrates Court. G7 leaders have agreed to release up to 100 million barrels of petroleum reserves within 4 months. It comes amid concerns about diesel supply as prices reach £2 a litre for the first time. Zap Polanski claims that the Green Party's electoral victories push Labour towards a more progressive governing agenda.
3: London turned green. The amazing Zoe and Liam and all of our new council leaders with their historic victories. Every corner of this country. Greens elected.
2: And the palm houses at the Royal Botanic Gardens in Edinburgh have reopened after a 5-year restoration. From Radio News Hub, I'm Lucy Gorman-Lee.
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5: It'll be cloudy and dry to start today, turning brighter at times with an odd spot of rain possible. Most areas really seeing nothing. Feeling warm and any sunny spells will just have some light winds and maximum temperature up to 23 degrees. So the summer continues. The tide will be low here in Herne Bay at 11:31 and high at 17:39.
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0: Morning, Herne Bay, and welcome to our Saturday Breakfast Club here on Cabin FM. In fact, I think it's just called Saturday Breakfast. The Breakfast Club is reserved for our weekday morning presenters. This week, you've got me, Trev, for the next 3 hours. Normally, of course, it'd be Paul Beard. Paul's away just this week. He'll be back next week. I have planned a very, very, hopefully very, very entertaining show for you over the next 3 hours. We're going to put a bit of sizzle into your Saturday morning and perhaps ease you in gently for the first hour and then ramp things up in the second and third. We'll be including some chat about what's going on here in Herne Bay and in the South Quay Shed this weekend and beyond, and also obviously having a look at what's coming up here on this wonderful radio station. Let's get on with it.
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0: Before our break, you heard Sorry Seems to Be the Hardest Word from 1976 by Elton John, surely one of his most beautiful ballads. And just up there was the incredible voice of P.P. Arnold and her own composition from 1968, Angel in the Morning, a Stone classic. And do you know what? P.P. Arnold is 79 today. She was originally in the Ike and Tina Turner Revue Band and then achieved most of her success in the UK. And I think we all know what's coming next.
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From all the way back in 1967, P.P. Arnold and The First Cut Is the Deepest, still sounding really fresh today, and I know that Rod Stewart covered it and all that, but surely the original was just, the quality just sings. She is, like I say, 79 today, so happy birthday, P.P. Arnold, and anyone else out there whose birthday it is. I hope you have a wonderful day, and let's carry on with the Saturday morning soundtrack, shall we? We're all about the classics here on Cabin FM at the weekends, and this is no exception. Sing along if you like.

0: Well, that was, of course, the Talking Heads led by David Byrne, and She Was from 1986. Before that, you heard the wonderful Roxy Music and their classic from 1973, Street Life. Wonderful. One of the great things for me about presenting this show on a Saturday morning is that I'm normally lurking around the studio on a Tuesday evening between 7 and 9 doing Jazzology, where we play jazz and all sorts of related music like heavyweight reggae, a bit of Afro beat and so on and so forth. But the brief on a Saturday is clearly provide a sunny soundtrack and keep people well and truly entertained, and I hope I am so far. We're half hour into the show. We're going to have an ad break now, and we're going to come back with some more classics from the late 20th century.
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0: You are listening to Saturday Breakfast here on Cabin FM 94.6. This morning with me, Trev. I'm here with you until 10 o'clock. Paul Beard is away this week, but back in the chair next week, and I have big shoes to fill, and I hope I'm doing a reasonable job for you so far. Whatever you're doing today, whether you're having a duvet day, whether you're cooking that lovely breakfast, or out walking a dog, or simply just sitting in the armchair in the living room, whatever, please keep it Cabin FM, because we've got plenty coming up for you. Now, those of you that know me know I like a little bit of classic reggae, so I couldn't let this show go by without including some, could I?
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What an absolutely gorgeous piece of music. That was, of course, Bob Robert Nesta Marley and the Wailers and Stir It Up from 1973. He actually wrote that back in 67 and didn't release it himself until after Johnny Nash had had a hit with it in 1972. There you go, little train spot fact for you. And before that, of course, the tune The Tide Is High that Blondie famously covered by the vocal group The Paragons, the lead singer of which was none other than John Holt. Going to have another little reggae tune in a moment, but before that, just to remind you that if you like what you hear on Cabin FM, you can WhatsApp us here in the studio on 07732 249608, or email us even on studio@cabin.fm. Thanks very much for the messages that have come in so far this morning. It's great to hear them this early in the morning, particularly from Colin and Eileen up in Falconwood. Thanks, guys. Hope you're enjoying the show. And from Annie in all the way out in the Eastern Aegean. She's sheltering from a thunderstorm. Well, get yourself over here, love. The weather's beautiful. This goes out

from all the way back in 1968 and sounding as fresh as ever today. That was the Canadian band The Band. imaginatively titled, I'm sure, with their beautiful lyrical skills they had, they could have thought up something a little more original, but there you are. That's a tune called The Wait, and it goes out to my lovely stepdaughter Katie King, who is going to be 32. Yeah, 32. Do I sound old enough to have a 32-year-old around? Yep, she's 32 next Wednesday, and she will be sunning herself in Cyprus with my crazy wife. So, Katie, if you're listening, please keep Mum under control, and I wish you both a very, very happy holiday. We're nearly at the end of hour one. In fact, we're going to have a short little ditty and then into some ads and then continue with the gorgeous music.

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3: A man's been charged with engaging in conduct in preparation of acts of terrorism, including against Reform UK leader Nigel Farage. Counter-terrorism policing say 28-year-old Joshua Kerry from Rotherham in South Yorkshire was charged relating to activity between May 2024 and July this year. He's due to appear at Westminster Magistrates Court. G7 leaders have agreed to release up to 100 million barrels of petroleum reserves within 4 months. It comes amid concerns about diesel supply as prices reach £2 a litre for the first time. Zap Polanski claims that the Green Party's electoral victories push Labour towards a more progressive governing agenda.
4: London turned green. The amazing Zoe and Liam and all of our new council leaders with their historic victories. Every corner of this country, Greens elected.
3: And the palm houses at the Royal Botanic Gardens in Edinburgh have reopened after a 5-year restoration. From Radio News Hub, I'm Lucy Gorman-Lee.
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7: Cloudy and dry to start for most today with the odd brighter spell. And it's actually turning brighter later on, but we will maybe get an odd spot of rain. It's going to be feeling very, very warm again. Maximum temperature 23 degrees. And the low tide today in here in Herne Bay is at 11:31. High tide at 17:39.
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0: If you've just joined us, good morning and welcome to Saturday Breakfast here on Cabin FM 94.6 this week. It's with me, Trev. I'm standing in for the wonderful Paul Beard, just for 1 week only, and I'm having a blast. And I hope I'm going to keep you with me for the next 2 hours. We've had 1 hour already. We've been clicking our fingers and singing along. We kicked off this hour with the wonderful, iconic Joni Mitchell. That could only be one voice, couldn't it? And River from her Blue album, and that goes out to my good friends the Kellys, who I know are listening all the way out in Greece. And we've just heard Alessi Brothers and Oh Laurie, and I'm going to say Galimera Yola. I know you enjoy that particular song, so I decided to spin it again today. We're going to have a little ad break now. Don't forget, if you like what you're hearing, you can WhatsApp us or email us. I'll give out the details after the ads, and then we're going to get into some 90s rock.
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kind of ends and then it doesn't end, doesn't it? And, well, we hope we're putting some snap, crackle and pop into your Saturday morning. Yeah, I know that sounds a bit Partridge, but I quite like it. Here on Cabin FM, if you like what you're hearing, we're on 07732 249 608. You can WhatsApp us on that number, or you can email us on studio@cabin.fm. You were just listening to the wonderful national treasure, Paul Weller, and a tune from 1995, The Changing Man, of course. And before that, Radiohead and Creep. That was from 93, so it was quite a sort of productive era in terms of British music around then. I'm reliably informed that Tom York didn't actually like that tune and refused to play it live for a number of years. I think they've given in, and because he's a big fan favourite and been playing it at more recent gigs. Anyhow, moving swiftly on, we're going to drop back to 1978 and so a little bit of Blondie.

0: Blondie, of course, from 1978, and Picture This. Now, the next song is one that I'd actually got myself a WhatsApp a few days back from my lovely wife saying, I've just heard this on Cabin FM, and I think it's fantastic. Why don't you play it on Saturday morning? And you know what? It is fantastic. It's Edison Lighthouse, and Love Grows... Where My Rosemary Goes. Well, it's not certainly not about his rosemary bush, is it? But I hope you enjoy it, because it's a real blast from the past, right away back from 1970. First, we're going to hear Nicole.
1: 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My name is Nicole, and you're listening to Cabin FM.

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Wow, they were chucking everything at that, weren't they? The Bangles there from 1988. I bet that woke you all up. That, of course, was Hazy Shade of Winter, which was originally a very gentle, easy Paul Simon song. I quite like that version, though. It's rather nice and, as I say, very, very energetic. Before the break, you heard Love Grows Where My Rosemary Goes by the very short-lived band Edison Lighthouse, and that was from 1970. I rather enjoyed hearing that again, and I hope you did too. Now, a couple of days back, I was contacted by a good friend of mine who told me that a charity up in Swale, the Swale Community Volunteer Service, which provides community drivers for the vulnerable, elderly and so on to important appointments, were desperately short of volunteer drivers. So if you're out there listening and live up towards Swale, Sheppey, or even if you're more local to us here in Herne Bay and you want to help out, you can ring the following number and kick things off with them. It is 01795 473, I apologise, my glasses, 828. I'm going to read that again, 01795 473 828. That's volunteer drivers needed up at the Community Volunteer Service in Swale. And don't forget, guys, that we also have a Community Volunteer Service working out of Canterbury that services Herne Bay, and we do have one in Whitstable as well. So if you are looking to do a bit of volunteering, and what better than to volunteer as a volunteer driver and obviously get people to those important appointments that they need to attend. We're going to get a little bit soulful here on Cabin Saturday Breakfast now. It'll be about 20 minutes of pure soul music. This is the sort of stuff we love.

0: Well, those two tunes had me boogieing around the studio on this lovely Saturday morning here in Herne Bay. We are having a little bit of a soul session for the next 20 minutes, leading us up to the end of hour two in this show. I hope you're enjoying the tunes. We're going to kick off a little more soul now with the I should tell you who you've just heard, shouldn't I? First up there, we heard This Is How We Do It, Montel Jordan, 1995. Big, what they call swing beat tune, big in the clubs, big in the discos back then, and an even bigger tune after that. Yarbrough and Peoples, of course, and Don't Stop the Music. And I think someone amped up the BPM on that because it's certainly faster than I remember it. Anyway, this one is now Dennis Edwards and Don't Look Any Further, which, as a lot of you will know, has been heavily sampled. And great soul tune. Hope you enjoy that. And following that, a lovely bit of Prince.
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0: Come on. Where else are you going to hear fantastic music like this on a Saturday morning? Keep it, Cabin. Well, you know it makes sense. You were just listening to Don't Look Any Further, Dennis Edwards, and just now we had When Doves Cry by the late, great Prince. Both of those released in 1984. And if you love your soul music and you want to hear more of this sort of thing, then tune in to Drew Oldfield's show here on Cabin on Thursday nights, kicking off at 7 through till 9. It's an absolute doozy. I love the show. So does my wife. We tune in every week. And we're going to head up to the top of the hour now with two songs that are linked. See if you can spot the, see if you can spot that link, and I'll tell you after the break.
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3: A man's been charged with engaging in conduct in preparation of acts of terrorism, including against Reform UK leader Nigel Farage. Counter-terrorism policing say 28-year-old Joshua Kerry from Rotherham in South Yorkshire was charged relating to activity between May 2024 and July this year. He's due to appear at Westminster Magistrates Court. G7 leaders have agreed to release up to 100 million barrels of petroleum reserves within 4 months. It comes amid concerns about diesel supply as prices reach £2 a litre for the first time. Zap Polanski claims that the Green Party's electoral victories push Labour towards a more progressive governing agenda.
4: London turned green. The amazing Zoe and Liam and all of our new council leaders with their historic victories. Every corner of this country, Greens elected.
3: And the palm houses at the Royal Botanic Gardens in Edinburgh have reopened after a 5-year restoration. From Radio News Hub, I'm Lucy Gorman-Lee.
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7: It's cloudy and dry out there at the moment, and a little bit later it's going to turn a touch brighter with the odd spot of rain possible, but most areas seeing nothing. It's going to be very warm today. We're going to get 23 degrees, so the summer still continues. The low tide will be at 11:31, high tide at 17:39 this evening.
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What a lovely way to start our free of Saturday breakfast here on Cabin FM 94.6 this week with me, Trev. And good morning to you if you've just joined us for our free. Of course, you were just listening to Rod Stewart. Beautiful little ballad that. I rather enjoyed it. From 1977. Wow, that old. Before the break, we played a couple of Link songs, and I'm sure a few of you listeners out there would have spotted the link between them. First up, it was Inspiration Information by the legend that is Shuggy Otis from 1974, title track of an album of the same name. And following that was Strawberry Letter 23, made very famous by the Brothers Johnson, a big soul boy classic there, and interestingly written by the one and the same Shuggy Otis. He actually wrote it and released it in 71 when he was just 18 years of age. I'm given to believe he was performing with his dad, the great musician Johnny Otis, when he was just 11. So a real force of nature is Shuggy Otis, and he's still out there making music today. Alright, okay, we're going to continue in a very much a soulful vein now with the wonderful, wonderful Randy Crawford.

0: Still sounding fierce and fresh nearly 40 years after it was recorded. London Calling, of course, by the wonderful Clash featuring Joe Strummer on the vocals. 1979 that was released. And if you love that sort of thing, that's your bag, then please stick around after I finished at 10 o'clock, because you got the Analog Years coming up with David Cloak. Always a brilliant listening, always you get the unexpected, the classics, and even one or two obscurities in there that you knew but haven't heard for years. It's a great show. And after David, you've got Steve Ralph bringing you Steve's 70s Hour. So what more could you want? Just keep it cabin. And after Steve Ralph, we've got Afternoon Alternative with Gavin Blunt, and then the great Chris Deasy bringing you Cabin at the Movies. The guy is so knowledgeable. It's a great show, always an interesting listen. And following Chris, we lively things up with a Cabin Fever and the ladies of Cabin FM. And after him, it's the Dance and Disco Years. Do you know what? I'm going to keep it cabin today.
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0: Two slabs of rather wonderful 90s rock there for you. You're listening to the tail end of Lucky Man by Richard Ashcroft, of course, and The Verve. Before that, from 94, the late, great Jeff Buckley and A Last Goodbye from his only studio album. There was a kind of an outtakes album from the record he was working on at the time of his death that was released subsequently, but the original album remains a piece of rock genius, in my opinion. And from one rock god to another, here's a little bit of David Bowie taking us into the last half hour of the show.
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1: 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We're going all Halloween. And on Saturday the 31st, ditto, The Zombie Ball.
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0: A little bit of psychedelic English rock for you there. Traffic, of course, and the wonderful Hole in My Shoe. I love the lyrics to that. That was released way back in 1967. And we're going to give you another little bit of late 60s British rock now with Status Quo's tribute to the great northern artist L.S. Lowry. This goes out to my friends the Garlands, who I believe are up north for a 70s celebration. Hope you enjoy it, guys.
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0: haven't heard that in years, and it sounded wonderful. Sir Roger Daltrey from 1973, and I'm Free, and I'm sure I'm not exaggerating when I describe that as a classic piece of British music. And thank you for all of the wonderful messages that have been coming into the show today. We've only got a quarter of an hour left, but a big thanks to Graham and Yola, Jeff and Ali, Andy and Di, and Elmas for your messages of support. It's brilliant to know that you're listening out there. I'm having a blast presenting the show and, of course, putting it all together. And we go from what might be described as the sublime, Roger Daltrey, to the faintly ridiculous now.
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0: Wow. Oh, is he finished? No, he's still hanging in there. Adam Ant, of course, and Prince Charming from 1981. My wife often sings that to me when she wants to woo me, he says, tongue in cheek. And I'm reliably informed my sister-in-law is dancing around in the kitchen, approximating the Adam Ant dance that was made famous, of course, on Top of the Pops way back then. And hope you all enjoyed that one. I had a bit of fun and was having a little jig around the studio myself. Right, we're nearly finished. Oh my goodness, we've got a couple of tunes left. They're both kind of indie classics, I guess, from the 80s. First up, Badly Drawn Boy.
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There I was rattling on about a piece of 80s indie classic music, and well, what do I know? That was released in 2000, Badly Drawn Boy, and Once Around the Block from his incredible debut album, Mauro and the Bewilderbeast. I know there's a lot of fans out there still for that particular music, and I think he did a tour this year. Fabulous. Well, like I said before that particular song, I'm afraid that's the end of Saturday Breakfast, and I've had an absolute blast, like I say, presenting it to you. I hope you've enjoyed the last 3 hours. Stick around on Cabin, please, because we've got David coming up next, David Cloak, with the Analog Years. So 2 hours of classic pre-digital music. So we're going to finish now with something for Katie and Kev, who are driving back from, I believe, Welling Garden City after a party last night. This is Party Fears 2 by the Associates. Cheers, guys. Goodbye.

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2: After a damp start for some, you can expect plenty of sunshine today. The northwest of Scotland remaining wetter though, with the odd shower across the south. Highs today of around 20 degrees Celsius.
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So the Analog Ears from AgesRadio.com, kicking off with a single that was originally conceived as a rock and roll song for one Cyndi Lauper, that was taken and turned into possibly one of her best singles, Madonna, Open Your Heart, from the number one selling album of 1986, True Blue. And Queen, Now I'm Here, 1975, number 11, from the album Sheer Heart Attack, which I hope we don't even get near to in the next couple

0: playing you brilliant songs that you would have heard on AM and FM radio before 1995. We call them the analog years. And UB40 had a monster hit with a double A-side, King and Food for Thought. Got to number four. Also, Def Leppard, Love Bites, one of the power ballads of 1988 from Hysteria. And it's one thing about this show we can guarantee, a rather eclectic mix.
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0: A song that has Phil Spector's dabs all over it, I think.
1: Yeah.
0: From Bobby B. Socks and the Blue Jeans. You just don't get band names like that anymore, do you? 1962 US hit. Why do lovers break each other's hearts? For those of you like me of a particular age, you probably remember the Shawaddy Waddy cover of 1980, which got to number 22.
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Now, back in 1978, this was really quite a departure for Genesis from their normal sort of progressive rock sound. Spent 4 weeks in the top 10 in 78, getting to number 7 with Follow You, Follow Me. And before that, a song that was originally released by Christopher Cross in 1980, then Italian dance music group Eastside Beat took Ride Like the Wind to 1991, number 3 in the charts. On the analog ears, this is David Cloak. How you doing? Welcome to Great Songs, pre-digital radio.

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Taking a re-release in 1987 to take Misfit to number 7. And a song covered by Billy Idol in the 80s. There's the original from Tommy Jones and the Shondells. Moni Moni, number 1, 1968 in the UK. Number 3 in the USA. It's incredible, actually, how some of these songs are inspired. Apparently, that one was inspired by a particular sign on the side of a building in New York called the Mutual of New York, which never knew that. That was a new one to me after all of these years. I'm still trying to find the song that sort of relates to me. So if you do know of a song about pie, beer and football, it's studio at agesradio.com.

0: To me, 1978 was definitely one of the years for brilliant music. And this is proving it. Elton John from the album A Single Man, Part-Time Love, 1978, got to number 15.
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1: 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This is

is 1983, reaching number 10. And if you can't stand the heat, get out of the kitchen. Now, one of the great things about doing this show is rediscovering hits and rediscovering songs that you quite frankly forgot about. And the way I get reminded of them is you, the dear listener, from time to time, do email us at studio@agesradio.com. And then I like to download various different compilation albums, or if I hear particular songs on different radio stations, I think, oh, do you know what? I really need to play that. This is one of those songs that I've kind of rediscovered, I completely forgot about, and I thought, you know what, I've got to get this on the show. Let's take you now to 1980, a number 2 hit for Hot Chocolate, and here's No Doubt About It.

So if memory does serve me correct, and I can assure you at my age, it doesn't always serve me correct. I can assure you of that. That was covered by Mariah Carey, wasn't it? Jackson 5 from their album Third, which I presume was their third album. Tamla Classic 1970, I'll Be There, reaching number 4 in December of that year. And for that, Hot Chocolate, No Doubt About It. Number 2, 1980. As we'll end this hour of the Analog Years with some Prefab Sprouts from 1990, Looking for Atlantis. Ahead of that, this from Evelyn Champagne King. Here's Shame from 1977.

0: analog years.
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4: After a damp start for some, you can expect plenty of sunshine today. The northwest of Scotland remaining wetter though, with the odd shower across the south. Highs today of around 20 degrees Celsius.
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5: 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David Cloak here with another hour of the analog years. I think we'll kick off with a couple of cries for help.
0: The analog.

So, kicking off the Analog Ears for this hour in very fine style. Number one from 1979, taken from Regatta de Blanc, the album of the year, I think. Well, certainly

number two in 1965. It was the first hit for the Fortunes, and You've Got Your Troubles, I've Got Mine. A bit of a grisly story about their manager, Reginald Calvert, shot dead in 1966 in a dispute over pirate radio stations. 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These are the Analog Years. I'm David Cloak, and this is the Spencer Davis Group.

0: the songs you would have heard on AM and FM radio between 1960 and 1995. That's our pledge to you on the Analog Years. This is David Klogue playing a song from 1966, got to number 7, one of 30 singles from the Spencer Davis Group from Birmingham. And Give Me Some Loving. Remember, if you'd like to get a hold of us, we'd love to hear from you. 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
0: Well, let me just show you around my secret base because, well, I've been expecting you.

The most covered Bond themes, covered by Coldplay, Shirley Bassey, Soft Cell as well. There's the original from Nancy Sinatra, 1967, got to number 3. And You Only Live Twice, as the Analog Years plays you a brilliant single from 1982. Here's Van Morrison, Cleaning Windows.

Do you know what? I just love the reference in that song to Radio Caroline, that great, brilliant pirate radio station, which is still going strong as a charity. It's Status Quo and Rock and Roll from 1981. Before that, a single release in 1982. Didn't really get anywhere, but a brilliant radio hit from Van Morrison and Cleaning Windows, as we'll take you to the late 1970s with Heart Barracuda from 77 on the way after this belter from Graham Parker

0: a bit different to alone, isn't it? Barracuda, Heart, from 1977. Before that, Graham Parker and the Rumour, brilliant song from 1978, getting to number 32. Hey Lord, Don't Ask Me Questions.
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Let's do a bit of admin for you. Betty Boo, original name, Alison Moira Clark. Yeah, I like Betty Boo. That's a good name. Let me take you there. It was her last top 20 single, getting to number 12 in 1992. You've Lost That Loving Feeling from Top Gun. Righteous Brothers, a Phil Spector classic from 1966, getting to number one. Re-release, would you believe? 69, 77, 88 and 1990. And a guy who was the lead guitarist for Bob Dylan and also in the band with a one-hit wonder, Robbie Robertson, Somewhere Down That Crazy River, 1987, got to number 15, as we will take you to the end of the analog years for this edition. Here's an absolutely belting, wonderful song. Love this. Peter Gabriel, Kate Bush. Don't give up. Stay safe.

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3: The co-pilot of a Fly Dubai flight, which almost crashed last week, had attacked the pilot with the cockpit's crash axe. Johnny Holmes gives us the details.
4: That's right. The United Arab Emirates officials have deemed it a terrorist incident, with the co-pilot being brought down by passengers and crew. He's been named as Omani national Hamam al-Hamami and had tried to take control of the plane, which was heading for Israel with 182 people on board. Investigations are underway to determine whether he was working alone or has a connection to extremist groups.
3: Two Iranian nationals have been remanded into custody, charged with preparation of terrorist acts. It's over an alleged bomb plot against the Jewish community in Manchester. Salam Amajan and Rahman Salehi, 36 and 34, reportedly both came to the UK on small boats. That was back in 2020 and 2023. Meanwhile, anti-Semitism at universities still remains significantly higher than before October the 7th attacks nearly 3 years ago. That's coming from the Community Security Trust, who say they've received 178 reports of anti-Semitic attacks since 2024. Stephen Silverman is from the Campaign Against Anti-Semitism. He says it always hides behind an excuse.
5: Today the excuse is Israel. Anti-Semitism existed long before the existence of the State of Israel. So it's important to recognise and not try to legitimise a lot of what we're seeing as dissatisfaction with the government of Israel.
3: US President Donald Trump says a US export ban on diesel was never really on the table, despite repeatedly claiming it was being considered. It comes after the announcement that leading G7 nations have agreed to release 100 million barrels of fuel and oil from their emergency stocks. And the second episode of Celebrity Traitors drew in a peak audience of 8.6 million viewers last night. That's the latest from Radio News Hub. I'm Matthew Dudley.
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3: Looking towards the afternoon, the sun will continue to shine for many, but Scotland will be a bit wetter, especially in the northwest. Best temperatures in the southeast though, highs of 20 degrees Celsius.
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11: Very good afternoon to you. A warm welcome along to another edition of Steve's Saturday 70s Hour. I'm Steve Ralph with you through to 1 o'clock this afternoon. As always, big thanks to David de Cloak for another great The Analogue Years. Well, we've got some great tracks coming up, and we're going back to 1974 with a track from Elvis Presley and My Boy here on Cabin FM.
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0: single that was released in November of 1974, reaching the lofty heights at number 5 in the UK singles chart. It also appeared on his album Good Times. That's Elvis Presley and My Boy.
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0: Alive 1971, a song written and produced by Dickie Richards, a songwriter and producer affiliated with Motown Records. And Dinah Ross reached number one on the UK singles chart in August of 1971. It also appeared on her album Everything Is Everything. We got a short break, but Santana are waiting in the wings here on 94.6 Cabin FM.
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Our Black Magic Woman, a song written by Peter Green and performed originally by Fleetwood Mac in 1968, and then in 1970 Santana covered it, and appeared on their album Abraxas. If you just tuned our way, a very good afternoon to you. I'm Steve Ralph. 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They're regular listeners to Cabin FM and My Decade Hours. And Keith said, any chance you could play the Knack and My Sharona? Absolute pleasure. It's actually part of a two in a row from 1979 here on Steve's Saturday 70s Hour.

0: two great songs from 1979. We kicked it off with a request for Keith Ambrose and Nan Barr by Sharona by the Knack, and followed it there with Blondie and Sunday Girl. Don't forget, if you want to get in touch, drop an email to studio@cabin.fm. You might remember Airport from the Motors. Well, here's another track from them, Forget About You. That's coming up next.
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1: I'd like to say a big hello this afternoon to regular listeners to the show, Derek and KO Green. They're listening in Northamptonshire, and they got in touch and said, Steve, any chance of Chic and Lafreak? Absolutely. Here it is, especially for you.

0: 78. That's Le Freak there from Chic. And it reached number 7 in the UK singles chart. I'd like to say hello this afternoon to regular listener Oliver Taylor, listening in Gillingham. He loves My Decade Hours. Thank you for listening to Herne Base Cabin FM, Oliver. Hope you're having a great day. And he's listening with his mum and his dad, Lorraine and Mark, and they said he loves a bit of Queen. We've got We Are The Champions coming up next.
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70s hour. Billy Joel back from 1978, Just the Way You Are. Don't forget, if there's a 70s track you'd like me to include in the next show, it's studio@cabin.fm. I'd like to say hello this afternoon to regular listener Ken Dixon. He said, Steve, any chance of the sensational Alex Harvey Band and Delilah? It's a lovely remastered edition back from 1975 for you, Ken. Thanks for listening.

that's MFSB. Mother, Father, Sister, Brother. And Sexy, back from 1975. And we had another track from 75 from the sensational Alex Harvey Band and Delilah. And we played that especially for Ken Dixon. Thanks for that, Ken. What a great track. Well, we're just about out of time. Thank you so much for your company today. Coming up at 4 o'clock, it's Cabinet the Movies with Chris Deasy. But up next, it's Gavin Blunt with The Afternoon Alternative. I'll be back on Cabinet FM between 9 and 1 a.m. on Sunday. So you can join me then for the Sunday wind down. Have a great afternoon and don't go anywhere. Stick around for Gavin. He's up next.

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3: The co-pilot of a Fly Dubai flight, which almost crashed last week, had attacked the pilot with the cockpit's crash axe. Johnny Holmes has the details.
4: That's right. The United Arab Emirates officials have deemed it a terrorist incident, with the co-pilot being brought down by passengers and crew. He's been named as Omani national Hamam al-Hamami and had tried to take control of the plane, which was heading for Israel with 182 people on board. Investigations are underway to determine whether he was working alone or has a connection to extremist groups.
3: Two Iranian nationals have been remanded into custody, charged with preparation for terrorist acts. Salam Amajan and Rahman Salehi, 36 and 34, were arrested over an alleged bomb plot against the Jewish community in Manchester. And the second episode of The Celebrity Traitors drew in a peak audience of 8.6 million viewers last night. The next episode is on Thursday. That's the latest here from Radio News Hub. I'm Matthew Dudley.
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3: Looking towards the afternoon, the sun will continue to shine for many, but Scotland will be a bit wetter, especially in the northwest. Best temperatures in the southeast, though, highs of 20 degrees Celsius.
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4: The co-pilot of a Fly Dubai flight, which almost crashed last week, had attacked the pilot with the cockpit's crash axe. Johnny Holmes has the details.
5: That's right. The United Arab Emirates officials have deemed it a terrorist incident, with the co-pilot being brought down by passengers and crew. He's been named as Omani national Hamam al-Hamami and had tried to take control of the plane, which was heading for Israel with 182 people on board. Investigations are underway to determine whether he was working alone or has a connection to extremist groups.
4: Two Iranian nationals have been remanded into custody, charged with preparation for terrorist acts. Salam Amajan and Rahman Salehi, 36 and 34, were arrested over an alleged bomb plot against the Jewish community in Manchester. And the second episode of The Celebrity Traitors drew in a peak audience of 8.6 million viewers last night. The next episode is on Thursday. That's the latest here from Radio News Hub. I'm Matthew Dudley.
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4: Looking towards the afternoon, the sun will continue to shine for many, but Scotland will be a bit wetter, especially in the northwest. Best temperatures in the southeast though, highs of 20 degrees Celsius.
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Okay, well, welcome back after the ads and the first couple of songs of the show today. We played you some Keane and Spiralling just before the ads, and just before them, of course, was we played you, or even played you, the Pet Shop Boys and Rent from the mid 80s. So, welcome along to another edition of the Afternoon Alternative. It's Gavin with you until 4 o'clock this afternoon here on Cabin FM, 94.6 on your FM dial and online around the world at cabin.fm. You're very welcome to be with me this Saturday afternoon. All the usual bits and pieces on the show for you this afternoon. We'll launch the backtrack after the next couple of songs. So I've got some Casey and the Sunshine Band and some Men People on the way for you very shortly. As I said, thereafter we'll launch the backtrack quiz. We take a bit of a song, usually the front bit, we turn it backwards and we ask you to identify the artist and the song title from that piece of audio. So I'll play you that audio, and a little bit later on in the show we'll give you some clues to the song as well via the method of lyrics, and then we'll recap on the feature at the end of the show and let you know whether you're right or whether you're wrong. So that's the backtrack quiz on the way after the next couple of songs. Also, before 3 o'clock, we'll do the tickets, some music and entertainment news for you there. And in the final hour of the show, just after 25 past three, we'll do the papers, run through some of the stories in the print media there, and then we've got the rewind just after that, between 2:30 and about 23. We'll play you song that was sampled and a song that did the sampling. We call it the rewind because we take the song, did the sampling, and then we rewind to the song that was sampled. So that is on just after 3:30 this afternoon. And of course, don't forget that update on the backtrack at 3:10 and the reveal just before 4 o'clock today on the show at 3:50. And of course as well, don't forget, if you want to get socially interactive with the show this afternoon, or just interactive with the show, if you want a song on the air mentioned on the radio, or you just want me to say something to the people of Herne Bay for you, drop me a text, 07375 601316. That's 07375 601316 on the text. 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And if you're on the Android version, if you look from left to right, it's the second tab from the left. 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That'll pop its way through to me here at Cabin FM's headquarters this Saturday afternoon. So a text, a WhatsApp, an email, a message through the website, or a message through the app will all be gratefully received this Saturday afternoon. Right, well, let's stop the waffling and start the playing as we play you two more great songs to take us up to the backtrack. On the way, some In People are moving on up, but first of all, we're going to hear from Casey and the Sunshine Band. This is The Way I Like It, apparently. I don't genuinely know, I guess.

0: Right then, so just passing us by there musically was M People and Moving On Up. Before that, Casey and the Sunshine Band with That's the Way I Like It. And right now, here on the Afternoon Alternative with myself, Gavin Blunt, on home-based Cabin FM, 94.6 on your FM dial and online around the world at cabin.fm. It's time to launch this week's edition of The Backtrack, which is to say our little quiz that we like to bring you on a Saturday afternoon. Every week we take a snippet of a song from one of the last four or five decades or so. Usually it's the same decade as the Timeless Top 10, so I can tell you that we're in the 80s this week for The Backtrack. But other than that, I shall tell you no more at this point of the show. We will, of course, update you with some extra clues by way of some lyrics from the song that we're looking for the identity of today, artist and song title, at 3:10. And, of course, all will be revealed at 4:10 on the feature this afternoon. And you've got until 3:30 from just after the next few minutes or so until 4:00. To guess the identity of the artist and the song title. So, for the first time today, let's bring you the bit of audio. It's not very short, but it's not very long either. It's kind of somewhere in the middle for you today. So, we'll play you that audio in just a second, and it will sound something like this. Here we go. So, who is that? I'll play it for you again. Here it comes. So, who do you think that is? If you think you know the artist and the song title on today's Backtrack, do let me know over the course of the next 60 minutes, just over, between now and 3:30. Contact details are as follows. 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That's 07375 601316. 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Either way, click on that tab and that will open up a little contact form once you've pressed on the tab. And once you've filled all that out, click on send, and that will come through to me here at the studio this Saturday afternoon. So a text or a WhatsApp, a message through the email system, or a message via the website or through the app will be greatly received this Saturday afternoon. So time to hand back to you now for the next 40 minutes or so, and we will reconvene on the feature at 3:10. Here comes one more play of the audio.
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0: So, good luck with that. That is today's Backtrack. Right, so we're going to play a quartet of songs now to take us towards the ticket just before 3:00 this afternoon, where we'll take a look at some music and entertainment news. The first of our four songs this afternoon comes from Mel C and the late Lisa Lopez of TLC fame. This is their collaboration from the turn of the millennium, the turn of the decade, the turn of any other things that you can think of. Here they are anyway, Mel C and Lisa Lopez. This is Never Be the Same Again.

0: Okay, well, we'll soon be driving home for a certain time of year, so just time to enjoy a little bit of other Chris Rea song there. That was one of his songs that was Fall If You Think It's Over from his album Whatever Happened to Benny Santini. Before that, we played you the sound of Duran Duran and Rio. We also heard from Cher and Believe and Melanie C and Lisa Lopez kicked off those four songs with Never Be The Same Again. Right, well, we're fast approaching 3 o'clock. It's coming up to 2:50 here on Homebase Cabin FM. It's the Afternoon Alternative with myself, Gavin Blunt, for another hour until 4 o'clock, when Chris Deasy will be here with A Cabin at the Movies. And this week he'll be talking to our very own host of Jazzology, one of our hosts, that is Trevor, and he'll be talking to Trevor about his favourite films this afternoon from 4 till 6. So do give Chris and Trevor the pleasure of your company. But coming up after 3, don't forget we've got the papers, we've got the second and third parts of the Backtrack, and we'll also do this week's Rewind as well, all of that. But before we go to that and the news, I've got some Demi Lovato and Chappell Roan on the way, plus the ticket as well, and I'll be back with thee after 3.
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2: The co-pilot of a Fly Dubai flight, which almost crashed last week, had attacked the pilot with the cockpit's crash axe. Johnny Holmes has the details.
3: That's right. The United Arab Emirates officials have deemed it a terrorist incident, with the co-pilot being brought down by passengers and crew. He's been named as Omani national Hamam al-Hamami and had tried to take control of the plane, which was heading for Israel with 182 people on board. Investigations are underway to determine whether he was working alone or has a connection to extremist groups.
2: Two Iranian nationals have been remanded into custody, charged with preparation for terrorist acts. Salam Amajan and Rahman Salehi, 36 and 34, were arrested over an alleged bomb plot against the Jewish community in Manchester. And the second episode of The Celebrity Traitors drew in a peak audience of 8.6 million viewers last night. The next episode is on Thursday. That's the latest here from Radio News Hub. I'm Matthew Dudley.
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7: Rain and cloud will continue to linger in the far south, elsewhere dry with mist and fog developing later in the southeast. Wetter in northwest Scotland, lows of 7 degrees Celsius.
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0: Okay then, welcome back after the first couple of songs from this final hour of the Afternoon Alternative. Just passing us by there, Yazoo and Nobody's Diary, and we started off this hour of the show with some Kerry Hilson and Timbaland, The Way I Are. Not grammatically correct, I don't think, but anyway. Right then, let's kick off the second part of the backtrack. So for the last 40 minutes or so, you've been looking for the identity of a piece of audio. It sounds something like this. So that's the piece of audio. I'll play it for you again. Here it comes. So that is the piece of audio, and I think I might have stumped you with it this afternoon. Made it quite difficult. I can tell you it's a track from the 80s we're looking for today, an artist as well, and it's the late 80s we're looking for. Do you need some lyrics to help you on your way with the song this afternoon? Well, I've got some lyrics from the song I'm going to give you right now, and you've got another 50 minutes to enter the quiz until 3:30, remember. Then we will close those contact lines and I will tell you the answer at 3:50 this afternoon, of course. So this week's lyrics sound like this. I feel the night explode when we're together. Emotion overload in the heat of pleasure. So I feel the night explode when we're together. Emotion overload in the heat of pleasure. I can tell you that those are the first lines of the first verse, the first four lines of the first four lines, literally, of the song. So if you think you can put those together with that piece of audio and come up with an artist and a song title that match both of those, then drop me a line, 07375 601 316, 07375 601 316. You can use that for the text or also the WhatsApp. Leave me a message or a voice note on there. 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So the App Store on Apple, the Google Play Store on Android. And once you've downloaded our app onto your smartphone or tablet, go to the contact tab, middle tab on the Apple version, second one from the left as you look from left to right on the Android version. Once you've clicked on that, go to the form, fill that out and press send once you're done. And then that will wing its way through to me here in the Cabin FM studio this Saturday afternoon. So a text or a WhatsApp, an email, a message through the website or a message through the app with your answer, and get that in by 3:30. You can use those contact details as well for any other business that you want to. So a song on the air if you want one on this afternoon, a mention on the radio, or if you just want to say hello on this Saturday afternoon. Love to hear from you as always. But as I said, if you want to get in contact for the backtrack, you've got until 3:30 to enter. So those lyrics one more time, one more play of the audio. I feel the night explode when we're together. Emotion overload in the heat of pleasure. Those are your lyrics. This is your audio.
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0: 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Lines open till 3:30 and all will be revealed at 3:50 this afternoon. Right, we're going to take a break for the ads right now, but taking us up to the papers, I've got some David Bowie, and we'll also do another great one from the 90s as well. Both of those on the way.
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Okay, then, a bit of Bowie there, Sound and Vision. And before that, we played you the sound of Ace of Base with The Sign. Okay, just after 25 past three, Saturday, the 11th of October. About another half an hour of the show left before I hand you over to the capable hands of Mr. Chris Deasy. And joining Chris to discuss their favourite films this week is our very own host, or one of our hosts of Jazzology, which you can hear on Tuesday evenings from 7 until 9. This week, Maria took the reins. Trevor is back though next week, but before that you can hear him discussing his favourite films with Chris DC on the movie show from 4, and looking after Cabin Fever this week is EJ. She'll be with you from 6 p.m. to get you in the mood for either your Saturday night in or your Saturday night out. But either way, join EJ from 6 and Chris from 4, but I'm with you, as I said, for another half an hour until 4 o'clock. And right now, before we head into the final half hour of the show with the Rewind, we're going to bring you our weekly look at the Saturday papers. First of all, this week it is the I'm just going to scroll back up, the Times, and many of today's papers centre on the kind of emerging peace process that's coming out of the peace deal that Donald Trump got to the Israelis and the Palestinians to agree to. Many of the papers picture many Gazans heading back to Gaza City yesterday as the ceasefire began. Israel begins Gaza retreat, says the Times, and carries the picture of a stream of people, as I said, heading back towards Gaza City. The Times reports that initial withdrawal by Israel triggered thousands of them to begin trekking home. President Trump gave a personal guarantee to Hamas that he would not let Israeli PM Benjamin Netanyahu break the fragile ceasefire. A similar picture on the front page of The Guardian: Palestinians in long walk to uncertainty as ceasefire starts. Another one on the I newspaper, Hope in Gaza. Moving on to the Daily Mail, they leave the story about the Middle East to one side and concentrate on the China spy chief in my office by top Tory. This is a Conservative politician, Alicia Kearns, who fears she was accidentally filmed or bugged in a hotel room by Beijing in an exclusive for the Bay paper. They report that Christopher Cash, a British man who was accused of spying for China, was at the heart of government policy on China. Charges against Cash, who denies the allegations, were dropped by prosecutors last month. Also, what the solo Paris trip says about the Sussex's marriage, a picture of the Duchess of Sussex, Meghan, of course, on the Daily Mail front page. And also Paul Gascoigne's memoirs, Gaza, of course, they're serialised all this week in the Daily Mail. A picture of Liam Gallagher on the front page of The Sun at the late fighter Ricky Hatton's funeral yesterday. Live forever in our hearts, says The Sun's front page picture as Liam blows a kiss to the coffin of Ricky on the way through the streets of I'm not sure where Ricky came from exactly. Manchester, yeah. You live forever in our hearts, says Daily Star, as they also carry the picture of Liam Gallagher behind the coffin of the late boxer. A champ to us all, says the Daily Mirror. And another different headline on the front page of the Telegraph, a picture of the American president's daughter Ivanka Trump at the Western Wall. Push for peace, it says on there. And 2.5 million people now, Britain's now on fat jabs, says the Daily Telegraph. Weight loss jabs are being used by 2.5 million people in the UK, the Telegraph reports. Health Secretary Wes Streeting has pledged them to make the jabs free on the NHS, but tight rationing means more are purchasing them privately, with sales rising sevenfold in 1 year. That's on the Telegraph. And finally this week, the Daily Express, William was called to tackle this preventable tragedy. This is the news of the Prince of Wales, who fought back tears after he listened to the story of Rhiann Mannings, a woman whose husband died by suicide. Prince William pledged £1 million in support for a new national suicide prevention network, as he said, the best way to prevent suicide is to talk about it. Yes, it's always good to talk.
That concludes the papers then today for this week, and we'll have another look at them same time, same place next Saturday, just after 25 past three here on the Afternoon Alternative. Right then, we're going to fade this bit of music out now, and we're going to fade this other bit of music, if I can find my mouse pointer, in.

Right, and don't forget the lines are now closed for the backtrack. We're going to collect all the right and wrong answers over the course of the next quarter of an hour or so, and all will be revealed at 10 to 4. But if you want to send any other business through, get a song on the air between now and 4 o'clock, we'll try and squeeze it if we can, or a mention on the radio. I'll definitely do that for you. 07375 601 316 on the text or the WhatsApp. studio@cavern.fm on the email. 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This is the feature where we play you two songs, one that did a bit of sampling, one that was sampled. We play you the song that did the sampling first, and then we play you the song that was sampled. This week we've got a track from 2000, from the turn of the century, the turn of the millennium, and one from 1973 that it was sampled. So the song that was doing the sampling this week is Rise by Gabrielle, and then we're going to rewind to a brilliant Bob Dylan track, Knocking on Heaven's Door, which is the song that Gabrielle sampled on the Rise track. So here they are, this week's rewind tracks. In a moment, Bob Dylan and Knocking on Heaven's Door. But first of all, we're going to hear from Gabrielle and Rise. It's the Rewind on the Afternoon Alternative.

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0: Right, Ed Sheeran and Shape of You there before that, before the end of this week's Rewind. Gabriel and Rise, Bob Dylan and Knocking on Heaven's Door. Right, it's the Afternoon Alternative. It's Gavin with you till 4. And right now we're going to reveal all on The Backtrack.
1: The Backtrack.
0: Right, we're going to get straight into it. So, this week we were looking for a piece of audio from the 80s. Just going to bring that bit of music down a bit. We gave you the following set of ads. And they... someone talked about a solid set of ads. We have had a set of ads. I was looking at the adverts on the computer. Yes, so the following set of lyrics. I feel the night explode when we're together. Emotion overload in the heat of pleasure. Those were your lyrics. This was the piece of audio that we brought you today. Sounded like this. And I can reveal this week that if you said the following artist...

0: I've got one there from Taylor Dane, Tell It To My Heart, to this week's Backtrack Track, and we will of course have another one of those for you same time, same place next Saturday, 20 past 2 here on the Afternoon Alternative. Well, that's just about it for this week's edition of the show. Thank you very much for joining me over the course of the last 3 hours. It's been a pleasure to be with you as always. Don't forget, if you want to get in contact with me between now and any future edition of the show, it's afternoon.alternative@cabin.fm, afternoon.alternative@cabin.fm, and if you want to look at the show's social pages, head over to Facebook or twitter.com/GavinAfterAlter, GavinAfterAlter, for the purposes of the show, and that will take you to the social media pages of the show. And of course you can check out the show page by going to our website, cabin.fm, going to the Our Shows tab and then selecting Weekends from the drop down menu, and from that menu there's another one where you'll see the weekend shows, and if you click on Afternoon Alternative, that'll take you through to the show page there, which you can of course peruse at your leisure. Don't forget, I'll be with you tomorrow as well for the Sunday Sanctuary. If you missed today's Time Is Top 10, we'll replay you that between 1 and 2. From 2 until 3 tomorrow afternoon, we've got the second hour of the show with a whole hour of music from the entire decade of the 80s, and rounding off, of course, with three songs from one artist of the decade between around about 10 to 3 and 3 o'clock. If you can't join me tomorrow, back with you, of course, on Monday and also Thursday for the Cabin Breakfast Club, bright and early from 7 a.m. So join me on either of those editions of the show, or, of course, are back here next Saturday on the Afternoon Alternative. And don't forget, next week on the Timeless Top 10, we're looking at the third week of October 1999 for the chart, and Memory Machine, of course, from the 18th of October, plus all the usual bits and bobs, bobbins and gubbins, bits and pieces for you on the main part of the show. Don't forget to stay tuned to the station for the rest of the day as well. EJ's here from 6 o'clock tonight. She's taking care of Cabin Fever this week. From 8 o'clock tonight, it's the Dance and Disco Years. From 9, you can hear Steve Bishop on the Old Record Club. And, of course, from 11 o'clock tonight, Gary Zeke will be here mellowing you out into the early hours of tomorrow morning. If you want to find out tomorrow's schedule, head over to our website and go to the Our Schedule tab and then select Sunday, and you can find that there. And don't forget to stay tuned just after 4 o'clock, because Chris DC is here, and he'll be joined by one of our hosts of Jazzology. That's Trevor Chapman. Trevor will be going through some of his favourite films with Chris just after 4 o'clock, so do give Chris and Trevor the pleasure of your company just after 4 o'clock. But as I said, I'll be back with you tomorrow from 1, Monday and Thursday from 7 on The Breakfast Club, or back here next Saturday from 1 as well. But I can leave you today with a little bit of Becky Hill and right here. This, though, has been The Afternoon Alternative. I have been Gavin Blunt. I'll speak to you soon, but for now, it is goodbye.
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3: The co-pilot of a Fly Dubai flight, which almost crashed last week, had attacked the pilot with the cockpit's crash axe. Matthew Dudley gives us the details.
4: That's right. The United Arab Emirates officials have deemed it a terrorist incident, with the co-pilot being brought down by passengers and crew. He's now been named as Omani national Hammam al-Hammami and had tried to take control of the plane, which was heading for Israel with 182 people on board. Investigations are underway to determine whether he was working alone or has a connection to extremist groups.
3: A sixth man arrested over a suspected terror plot at RAF Fairford has been released on bail. The 25-year-old British-Iranian dual national was detained in Westminster on suspicion of preparing terrorist attacks. Five other British men arrested over the incident have also been bailed. Counter-terrorism police say the investigation remains ongoing and is hugely complex. Anti-migrant and anti-racism protests are expected in Southampton and Dover today, with police warning demonstrators against covering their faces. Restrictions are in place to keep rival groups apart, including a dispersal order in Southampton. In Dover, officers say a substantial policing operation will be in place, with a face covering ban running from 8 this morning until 9 tonight. Kevin Sinfield completes his 7-in-7 ultramarathon challenge today, raising money to fund research into motor neuron disease. The former Leeds Rhinos legend will finish the run at Old Trafford ahead of the Super League Grand Final today. He's running in memory of his former teammate Rob Burrow. Stephanie White is community fundraiser at the MND Association.
5: We had people coming from Wales to the location in Wakefield, and we had someone who's recently been diagnosed with motor neuron disease travelling from Staffordshire to see him this week. So yeah, people have gone great lengths to meet him and see his team run this event, so he always makes the time to speak to them.
3: And the second episode of Celebrity Traitors drew in a peak audience of 8.6 million viewers last night. The next episode is coming on Thursday. That's the latest from Radio News Hub. I'm Ben Monse.
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3: Rain and cloud will continue to linger in the far south, elsewhere dry with mist and fog developing later in the southeast. Wetter in northwest Scotland, lows of 7 degrees Celsius.
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It is Saturday afternoon, just after 4 o'clock. Welcome to Cabin at the Movies. This is Chris Deasy, 94.6 Cabin FM. Between now and 6 o'clock, we will take a look back at what happened this week in movie history. We'll find out what is showing at the Cavernous Cinema. And my guest a little later this hour will be filmmaker and film student Joseph Ingham. But on this day in history, on the 3rd of October, back in 1941, John Huston's The Maltese Falcon premiered in New York. Based on Dashiell Hammett's novel, it starred Humphrey Bogart as private detective Sam Spade, drawn into a murderous search for a priceless statuette, the mysterious Maltese Falcon. It was Huston's directorial debut and helped establish Bogart as a major leading man. With its cynical detective, shadowy photography, and gallery of double-crossing characters, it became one of the films that helped define film noir. And when the Falcon finally turns up, it isn't quite the priceless treasure everyone expected. As Bogart famously describes it, the stuff that dreams are made of. And born in Canada on this day in 1973, Neve Campbell, who became one of the defining faces of 1990s horror as Sidney Prescott in Scream. Wes Craven's film simultaneously mocked the rules of the slasher movie and delivered a very effective one, with Campbell giving the series its emotional centre. From the Scream movies, this is Red Right Hand from Nick Cave and the Bad Seeds.

0: Lucas.
1: Myth. Oh, I wasn't expecting that. Neve Campbell, happy birthday. Red, right, and well, on the 4th of October, Buster Keaton was born in 1895, one of silent cinema's greatest comic filmmakers. And in 1923, also on the 4th of October, born in Illinois, Charlton Heston, who became synonymous with the Hollywood epic through The Ten Commandments, Ben-Hur and El Cid. Ben-Hur brought him the Best Actor Oscar, while Planet of the Apes gave him one of cinema's great shock endings. Susan Sarandon was born in 1946. She went on, well, from the Rocky Horror Picture Show to Atlantic City and Thelma and Louise and The Client. That's one of my favourite John Grisham adaptations. After four previous nominations, she finally won the Oscar for Best Actress for Dead Man Walking. Alicia Silverstone, born in 1976, a defining 90s star as Cher in Clueless. Amy Heckerling cleverly transformed Jane Austen's Emma into a Beverly Hills teen comedy, complete with Cher's matchmaking, extraordinary wardrobe, and unmistakable as if. And Dakota Johnson, born in 1989 even, not quite as old as Buster Keaton. Dakota Johnson, daughter of Melanie Griffith and Don Johnson, who became famous through the 50 Shades trilogy. I hope she's not listening. She's thinking, come on, thank you, Chris, for telling everyone that. And she has subsequently chosen more, well, unusual projects, including Suspiria, The Lost Daughter, and Materialists, directed by Celine Song, which was at the cinema last year. And there's also Verity, which opened in some cinemas just last night. Looking forward to watching that. But also born in 1956, Christoph Waltz. Born in Vienna, he achieved international stardom as the charming but terrifying Colonel Hans Lander in Quentin Tarantino's Inglourious. It won him an Oscar, and he won another 3 years later for Tarantino's Django Unchained.

Great to have your company this Saturday afternoon, Django Unchained. And as we turn to the 5th of October, well, if you were listening last week, you would have heard my chat with Ben Barton about Breakfast at Tiffany's. And it was on the 5th of October in 1961 that Breakfast at Tiffany's premiered, with Audrey Hepburn creating one of cinema's most enduring images as Holly Golightly, Blake Edwards' adaptation. Yes, Blake Edwards was married to, do you know who? It was Julie Andrews. We were talking about Julie Andrews last week as well. But it was his adaptation of Truman Capote's novella that gave us Henry Mancini and Johnny Mercer's Beautiful Moon River, sung by Hepburn herself in the film. And then exactly 1 year later, in 1962, came a film that launched one of cinema's longest-running franchises. Dr. No premiered in London, introducing Sean Connery as James Bond. It established ingredients that would become Bond traditions: exotic locations, spectacular villains, the gun barrel opening, and of course, Connery's introduction. Bond. James Bond. And Ursula Andress emerging from the Caribbean Sea as Honey Rider became one of the defining images of the entire series.

John Barry and the James Bond theme. I don't need many excuses to play that here on a Saturday afternoon on Cabin at the Movies. And also born in history on the 5th of October back in 1975, Kate Winslet, who went from Heavenly Creatures and Sense and Sensibility, yes, there is a new Sense and Sensibility out at the moment, to global stardom opposite Leonardo DiCaprio in Titanic. And after many nominations, she won the Best Actress Oscar for The Reader. Turning to the 6th of October in history, well, on this day in 1960, Stanley Kubrick's Spartacus premiered in New York. Kirk Douglas plays the slave who leads a rebellion against Rome alongside Laurence Olivier, Gene Simmons, Charles Laughton and Peter Ustinov. It also became important in Hollywood history because Douglas publicly credited screenwriter Dalton Trumbo, helping to break the blacklist that had prevented Trumbo from receiving screen credit under his own name. And of course, it gave cinema that famous act of solidarity as captured rebels repeatedly stand and declare, "I'm Spartacus." Ewan Griffith was born in 1973. Ewan Griffith, who found early fame as Horatio Hornblower before playing Reed Richards, Mr. Fantastic to you and me, in The Fantastic Four. His other films include Titanic, Black Hawk Down, and Amazing Grace, in which he played abolitionist William Wilberforce. He actually sings Amazing Grace in that film. And, well, very sadly, on the Cabin FM playlist, I don't have Ewan Griffith's version of that song, but we can hear Misha Paris.

Misha Paris and her rendition of Amazing Grace. And turning to the 7th of October in 1971, William Friedkin's The French Connection was released. Gene Hackman starred as New York detective Popeye Doyle, pursuing an international drug smuggling operation and its famous car chase, Doyle racing beneath an elevated railway after a runaway train, remains one of cinema's great action sequences. And born in 1927 in Philadelphia, singer Al Martino, who also secures a memorable place in film history as Johnny Fontaine in The Godfather. He's the singer who asks Don Corleone to help rescue his Hollywood career. And that leads to the immortal promise of an offer he can't refuse. Al Martino also had the first ever number one in the UK singles chart back in November 1952.

Val Martino, the first UK number one, and some would also say maybe the finest one ever as well. Well, in 1959, Pillow Talk was released, bringing together Doris Day and Rock Hudson for the first time. They played two people sharing a telephone party line. Do you remember? I am old enough to remember those. I know my parents who are listening will remember the party line. It's like, no, you can't use the phone till the other people get off theirs. But they initially can't stand each other, although Hudson's character knows rather more about Doris Day than she realises. And its success turned Day and Hudson into one of cinema's great romantic comedy partnerships.

0: Fire Boy. There must.
1: Oh, that's unbeatable, isn't it? Also won the Academy Award for Best Screenplay. That would have been at the 1960 Oscars, beating North by Northwest. I mean, Pillow Talk is just so good. In fact, actually, during lockdown, a colleague that I used to work with had, do you remember that time when we always had, it was sort of the early days of using Zoom, and people would say, oh, I'm not going to use my children's bedroom as a, you know, to appear in the background. So they put, like, in my case, I think I often use like the San Francisco Golden Gate Bridge. But one colleague had to, and I thought, do you know, I thought, I know you live in Canterbury, but that doesn't look like a Canterbury backdrop. And I looked at it and I thought, is that from the film Pillow Talk? She was very impressed that I sort of worked that one out. I clearly watched too many movies. Well, 8th of October in history, born in 1939, Paul Hogan, who became an international movie star with Crocodile Dundee. His laid-back bushman, Mick Dundee, arrives in New York and produces one of the 80s most quoted movie moments when confronted by a mugger with a knife. And then also 1949, well, we might be listening to something from that movie in just a moment. But Sigourney Weaver, born 10 years later in New York. She transformed the sci-fi heroine with Ellen Ripley in Alien. She returned in Aliens, earning a rare Oscar nomination for an action performance, and later starred in Ghostbusters, Working Girl, Gorillas in the Mist, and Avatar. And Matt Damon, born in 1970 in Massachusetts, who broke through with Good Will Hunting, which I saw on the big screen literally just a week ago, which he co-wrote with Ben Affleck, winning them an Oscar for the screenplay. He later became action hero Jason Bourne, while working with directors including Spielberg, Scorsese, Ridley Scott, and of course you can just about catch him in some cinemas with The Odyssey, directed by Christopher Nolan. And in 1986, on this same day, Martin Scorsese's The Color of Money premiered in New York. Paul Newman returned to the role of pool hustler Fast Eddie Felsen 25 years after The Hustler, this time mentoring Tom Cruise's cocky young Vincent. And the role finally brought Newman the competitive Best Actor Oscar. But back to Paul Hogan and Crocodile Dundee. One of my favourite 80s film themes. This is Live It Up, Mental as Anything.

Mental as Anything, Live It Up from the 80s. And don't forget that my guest coming shortly on Cabin in the Movies is Joseph Ingham. But on the 9th of October in history, in 1964, Guillermo del Toro was born in Mexico. He created a cinema filled with monsters who are often more human than the people around them. His films include Kronos, Hellboy, and the haunting Pan's Labyrinth. He won Best Director and Best Picture for The Shape of Water, while his stop-motion Pinocchio later won the Oscar for Best Animated Feature. And in 1969, Steve McQueen, well, the other Steve McQueen, born in London. British filmmaker Steve McQueen directed Hunger and Shame and 12 Years a Slave. That film won the Oscar for Best Picture, making McQueen the first black filmmaker to direct a Best Picture winner. And his subsequent work includes Widows, the acclaimed Small Axe anthology, and the wartime drama Blitz. But in 1992, now when Danny was a guest on this show back in the summer, he picked Under Siege as one of his favourite films. And on the 9th of October in 1992, Under Siege was released, starring Steven Seagal as Casey Ryback, apparently just the cook, aboard the USS Missouri until terrorists take control of the battleship. Unfortunately for them, the cook is a former Navy SEAL. The film also benefits enormously from Tommy Lee Jones, clearly enjoying himself as the flamboyant villain William Stranix, alongside Gary Busey. What a combination. And it became Seagal's biggest critical and commercial success, and is essentially, well, let's be honest, it's Die Hard on a battleship, which, well, that's okay, tells you almost everything you need to know. This is used in the soundtrack. Snap and the Power. Straight after this, we'll hear from Joseph Ingham, my guest this week on Cabin at the Movies.

0: 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And Joseph Ingham is my guest for this week. How are you doing, Joseph?
1: Yes, I'm good. Thanks for being on. It's a pleasure to be on here.
0: Absolute pleasure. And do you want to say a little bit about yourself? Because I know that you are a huge film fan.
1: Yes. I just started my second year of university at Met Film. It's my first time there. It's probably the only university that you can think of that has a studio on campus. Ealing Studios, which is really good. And I just did my last year at the University of Stirling in Scotland. It's between Glasgow and Edinburgh.
0: Yeah, no, I remember going to Stirling some years ago and realised I stood out because it was the tail end of August and I was still wearing my summer gear, and I realised that the weather in Stirling perhaps was a little bit cooler than it is here in Kent.
1: You get, when you move there first, September, October, it's still sunny, but then you really just hit you in the winter.
0: And plenty of opportunities in Stirling to go to the cinema?
1: Yes. So my university there had a cinema on campus, the McRoberts Arts Centre, which also had a theatre, lots of things to do there, and only £4 tickets for students, which is really good. I would, and plus there's a view there as well if you're in the town centre. And then if you wanted to travel out to an Odeon, there's one in Glasgow and Edinburgh. Well, there's two in Edinburgh, actually. Fort Kinnaird and City Centre.
0: Yeah, actually, I've been to The View. I went there. It was the summer of 2018. There we go. So wherever I go, wherever I'm travelling, I always... we have our Kavanagh, of course, here in Herne Bay. But I always try and visit... The nearest cinema and have an experience. So that was very enjoyable. A late one Friday night, as I recall. Brilliant stuff. And you're a filmmaker as well.
1: Yes. Well, I'm aspiring to become a filmmaker. I did film at college. I'm studying film at university. My first year was in theory, and I moved to Met Film so I can get back involved in practical. But since I was younger, I'd sort of make my own little short films and stuff. Pretty much whenever I first had a camera placed on me, and then as I got older, I got the sort of basic editing software, starting with iMovie, moving up, and then just making like YouTube videos and stuff like that.
0: Very impressive. Okay. Well, I think we're going to start because I know that, like me, you've been to the cinema rather a lot lately, and I think, am I right in thinking that just in the last day or two, you've seen, as I did just last night, Hope?
1: Yes, I saw that one after my first proper day at Met Film at the Odeon in Tottenham Court Road.
0: And yeah, I have to say, it was a bewildering experience. It seemed to cross about four or five different genres, I think, in one go, from alien conspiracy to action to horror and chase movie. I thought at times I was watching Bullet.
1: Yes. Well, what did you make of the film?
0: I've had no idea where it was going, and the ending was almost into sort of like Close Encounters of the Third Kind territory. And I think a few people left almost before the final credit. I'm not going to, anyone watching this or anyone listening to this who's perhaps not who might be thinking of going, well, all I'll just say is a few people left the cinema before there was one final scene, which perhaps makes us think about something differently about some of what we've watched before that. But it seemed to be a wonderful hybrid movie and a good 2 hours 40 minutes as well.
1: I think, yes, a lot. It's one thing a lot of people might not expect from the film.
0: Yeah. Were you impressed? I mean, did you go in with any expectations?
1: No, I seen the trailer and I thought it looked interesting. But no, I really liked... One of the main things for me is I really liked the way the film was directed. I really liked the use of natural colours. I think there's a tendency to sort of overuse filters, but the world that the characters are in really felt natural. You really bought the locations that they're in. There's a mix of colours and whenever they do anything, it feels quite, it's an interesting world.
0: Absolutely. And are there any other particular standouts that you've seen lately at the cinema? Anything on the big screen over the last few weeks that you think is particularly impressive that you want to share with our listeners?
1: From the past few weeks, I've seen most of the new releases. I saw Resident Evil. I saw Teenage Sex and Death at Camp Miasma. The new film from Jane Sharon-Bruin, who did I Saw the TV Glow.
0: Yeah, I saw that one at Sundance, actually, a couple of years ago.
1: Yes, I really liked the film. I thought it was very well made, and I like the way that some of the shots were done, like the mixture of what feels like almost art and visuals and that.
0: Yes.
1: And visuals.
0: Yes, it was. And again, as we were saying with Hope, it was one of those films that took you on a journey. And at times I was thinking I was watching a film within a film and didn't know whether I was watching the film with the characters in that film or whether they'd been transported to some other realm, shall we say. A bit like I saw the TV glow in a way, which sort of almost, you know, sort of like it felt like a David Cronenberg movie when you thought you were almost within the TV set in that case rather than watching it.
1: 100%. I think Jane has a really interesting voice. I think from what I've seen, both this and I Saw the TV Glow, there's a lot of retrospection, looking back on things, or introspection, sort of reflecting on bits of media. I Saw the TV Glow reflecting on children's shows and people looking back on that, and Count Miasma looking back at sort of slasher films from the 70s, 80s, things that might be problematic, things that, the characters like, and various elements of the genre. There's a lot of looking back on that, and I've heard it's the same with their other work as well.
0: And I wonder as well, because you're a filmmaker, are you watching films like this and sort of finding that you're getting ideas, you're getting inspiration for any projects that you might be interested in working on?
1: Oh, 100%. I mean, part of the reason why I like to watch films so much is not only is it just something that I've always really enjoyed, but I think it's always really interesting to analyze film and pick up ideas and concepts. And also, when you have quite a creative mindset, sort of take those things and apply them to work that you might have but going forward, like different styles, genres. I like to watch a lot of films from all around the world. I think everywhere sort of ends up with some cliches, but everywhere's always got something different to say. And I think for me, when you can watch a lot of films, you can watch a lot of films that sort of end up feeling quite cliched. But then when you get a real creative who has sort of a unique vision, I think that's something that I'm always chasing. I'm always looking off, looking for when I'm watching films from other places, other directors, other styles. And I think the 2020s has been really good in terms of independent cinema. I think from coming into the late 2010s, early 2020s, A24 sort of kicked it off. And now MUBI has been really good for sort of channeling independent film, giving directors who have a voice, a vision, for the things they want to put forward, the ability to put that to screen, which I think is really vital. And I think it's really hoping for young filmmakers as well. I was lucky to go to college with a lot of people who looked up to that sort of cinema, like going into that in sort of the early 2020s. And I think it's good for young filmmakers because a lot of films are independent productions, which means that it's something to aspire towards. I think when you're aspiring to all these big Hollywood productions that sort of are quite difficult to make as a sort of someone who's starting out, seeing a lot of films that are made quite often on fairly low budgets. I mean, you saw Obsession earlier this year, which had less than $1 million and really, really is impressive to watch, and definitely stands alongside any sort of horror film that you would see with a much bigger budget. I think that's very hopeful for young filmmakers.
0: Yeah. Okay, well, we'll take a listen to some music and back in just a moment with Joseph here on Cabin at the Movies. And this is from the classic movie Chinatown, Jerry Goldsmith's score.

0: Cabin at the Movies. Joseph, my guest for this week. Well, I'm a huge Martin Scorsese fan, as anybody who listens to the show regularly will know. And I know that you don't necessarily just want to talk about the film Hugo, which Scorsese made just over a decade ago now. But I know that you want to talk about some of the influences on films of that style. Georges Méliès, for example.
1: Yes. It was a film that I watched growing up. I saw it in the cinema, and it introduced me to Georges Méliès, who is one of the first directors to have used the medium of film, which was relatively new at that point, to tell a story before it had just been for filming individual snippets and things here and there. But it wasn't the first filmmaker necessarily, that goes to The Great Train Robbery, but it was one of the, he was called the Magician of Noir. He was a French filmmaker, and he made hundreds of films, the most notable one being Man on the Moon. After I watched Hugo, my mum got a box set of all of Georges Méliès's early work, and I spent a sort of winter watching them and making my own little black and white short films on, I think, iMovie or Photo Booth, one of those things. So that would definitely influence me when I was around 5, 6, 7 years old.
0: Yeah. And so when you saw Hugo, because I remember the debate at the time with Scorsese saying that because so many films were reliant on technology, were relying on special effects, that the narrative, the story, which he thought was really at the very kernel of cinema, was likely to snap. So he made a very clever film in the form of Hugo, which had a really good story undergirding it and a real sort of Charles Eye view of the world. For me, it was the closest he's ever got to a Spielbergian E.T. or Close Encounters type film. But at the same time, I'm drawing on something in terms of special effects, which perhaps wasn't really the sort of approach that Scorsese had really taken up to that point.
1: Yes, I definitely think so. I think it's really important to have children's films that inspire. I think a lot of children's films often go for quite easy routes because children are quite easily impressed. There's sort of the people who'll say they'll watch anything. But I think to actually give... Children have a really creative brain. And I think if you look at a lot of filmmakers who make certain films, especially like Spielberg, is definitely harkening back onto childhood. You see that with so many different things, with George Lucas, Star Wars, and Spielberg with E.T. So much of these are harkening back to the childlike way of viewing the world that we have. And then I guess maybe you could say fades when you're older. It's definitely harkening back to that and tells some of the most incredible stories. I think it's really important to inspire creatives by showing children films that inspire. I'm really grateful that I was able to look at a lot of like Wes Anderson and a lot of films from the BFI and around the world growing up, which definitely shaped a creative view, I think.
0: Absolutely. And just thinking as well of Disclosure Day earlier this year, which I thought was quite a neat sort of take on the Close Encounters premise, but this time not so much focusing on the alien so much as what would happen if an alien appeared in the world today, but dealing with that same sense of wonder and whether we've lost that sense of wonder in the world today. You know, I think that the premise of that film was very much what would happen if the aliens were to land at the same time that America was to go to war, and which should be the top story that the broadcasters would run with, and playing on, you know, effectively in a Close Encounters type scenario. That may have worked for the 70s, but today in a multimedia platform, have we lost that sense of awe, that sense of wonder about extraterrestrials?
1: I think there is definitely a need to rekindle a sense of wonder. I'm always looking for new things that will inspire that. I think there's definitely a lot of discussion within the industry about sort of oversaturation and films just feeling a bit too samey. I think it's one of the reasons why I think platforms like MUBI and A24, when they started out, were so useful, because they put in new voices that can inspire these senses of wonder, or at least give new the ability to platform new voices. I think that's so important. I think it's where in the landscape of film these days I look for sort of hope in terms of fresh new mediums and stuff. And even with children's films, I mean, there are definitely films out there that aren't in that oversaturated market. I would look at Arco, which came out, I think, last year or earlier this year. It was a French film. And Robot Dreams as well, from a few years ago. Those were both films that my younger sisters really liked when we watched them. Yeah, I think there's definitely lots of things to media out there, both for children and adults, that can inspire. I think it's just, promoting new, fresh voices, not getting too bogged down in, you know, trying to do the same thing over and over.
0: Brilliant. Okay, we'll be back in just a moment. Thank you ever so much, Joseph, here on Cabinet the Movies.

0: with Joseph. 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
0: Cabin at the Movies, and Joseph, my guest this week. I think, Joseph, you want to talk about art and the relationship between art and movies.
8: Yes, it's definitely cropped up in quite a few films that I've looked at and analysed when I was doing theory at university and earlier as well. But I think it's something that, in terms of creating good cinema, film is ultimately art. And the connection between filmmakers and artists when the two collaborate with one another has really in the past produced some of the best results in terms of like a film that's very watchable. Christopher Doyle, Wong Kar-wai, great example. Quite a few of those films sort of feel like paintings almost. Maybe that's not the right word for it. But also you look at, it's also been the case with cinematography. Like A Single Man was a really solid portrait of depression and loss, I feel like, just in the way in which the saturation of the colours was put in post-production. But I think film and art both have very creative voices in it. And when you talk to creatives of both industries, I think the collaboration between the two of them has always produced really solid results, and is something that I'd love to see more of in the future. I mean, even if you look at animation, like in mainstream films, Spider-Man Across the Spider-Verse, really beautiful, just as a mainstream Hollywood film, great soundtrack, beautiful visuals, and that's a mainstream film too. You look at independent films, there's always this sort of collaboration between artistry and film that's just really, really nice and works really well. I mean, having different colours and being able to explore with the medium is something that's so important.
0: Yeah, and I saw the and I saw the Spider-Verse movie. I mean, I don't know how. I think it had like 1,000 animators, didn't it, working on it?
8: Oh yeah, I mean, the new one's supposed to come out next year, but it's been delayed for ages. But honestly, I don't mind the delays. Like, as long as the result is as good as the second one, like, I'm definitely looking forward to that a lot. And I think for an the superhero genre has gone through sort of superhero fatigue. A lot of people are sort of sick of just how saturated it's been. But I feel like this across the Spider-Verse films, and as well as like the films for the characters to more on Spider-Man, there's sort of the few exceptions where people be like, no, I am looking forward to that. They can still get people going to the movies. I think just across genres, just that collaboration is something that's really good and needed.
0: Because I know that Sean Penn and others have said, you know, there's a point where, a bit like we were saying in relation to Scorsese and Hugo, that sometimes the elastic will snap, that it's almost as though cinema's going in a direction that doesn't necessarily feel, for a more traditional filmmaker anyway, to be necessarily, you know, quite in that sort of ascendancy. And I know, if I'm allowed to admit this, my heart did sink when I saw that some cinemas in this very county over the last week have been showing the Avengers Endgame movie again from 2019. And it just, for me, reminded me of the extent to which there was a point where maybe we have slightly now started to move away from that kind of level of saturation.
8: The superhero genre as a whole, especially after Endgame, which was sort of the big conclusion, has sort of gone downhill. And I think across the Spider-Verse is one of the few exceptions of just being something where there was so much effort put into it and creativity that goes into it that it is still able to attract that audience. I think creativity across genres is something that's so needed. I think not getting bogged down in remakes and retelling the same story over and over again, and being able to take a risk on like fresh new voices is something that like is so important in the industry. I mean, the biggest films in terms of dialogue, at least among people my age, sort of students, is this year has been films like Backrooms, Obsession, and even though Backrooms is based off of a sort of online thing, it was sort of made more grassroots, I suppose. A lot of the films that are coming out are from sort of smaller filmmakers who've been had a risk taken on them, and people are really rewarded by seeing things that are new and fresh. It's always why I've looked at different forms of cinema, just to find new things, I suppose.
0: That's a really good way of putting it, because I've noticed, I think I was looking at this for when I was doing the KMTV film program a few years ago, at the most popular genre that appears in cinemas. And just about 6-7 years ago, certainly before lockdown, one of the most popular genres tended to be perhaps dramas or adventure action films, but horror not so much. But there was a point when every week, because I'd often go on a Thursday evening when I was in Medway, and it seemed that every Thursday night I'd be watching a horror movie. And there was a point when I thought, well, that's not, you know, there's a particular preponderance of horror movies in the last few years. And I wonder if that has superseded, and maybe on, you know, lower budget ones as well, has perhaps superseded the previous decades penchant for those superhero tropes in, you know, even when you had the director of Nomadland making a superhero movie about 4 years ago. It almost feels, Chloe Zhao, it almost feels as though maybe we have started to move away from that particular direction of travel. And what you said about horror and low budget horror, I think, is really insightful.
8: I think horror is the genre that has the most potential, though often gets wasted. I think a lot of film companies will look to horror just because it is the easiest thing to make. I mean, when I started out at college, one of the first things you get in as a first year student is they will tell you, they'll tell a class of sort of like 16, 18, 19 year olds, like, the thing that you should go out and make first is horror, just because it is so easy to make. And you see this a lot, particularly with Blumhouse, which is a studio that throughout their whole career has operated on a formula of like, we'll give you a really low budget and go and make what you want, because even if we give you a budget of 2 and 3 million, people will go and see it. We'll get that, at least get back our returns. So you often see this oversaturation of horror. And I think because it's such an easy genre to make, you do see a lot of lazy decisions in it, but then you do get these cases where that formula can be given to people who do actually have a really interesting voice. I mean, Obsession was one of the smaller budgets that Blumhouse had given up, but you had somebody who had a voice that they wanted to share, and then you end up with one of the biggest films of the year, which has made back its budget probably about 3 or 4 times. Yeah, I think it's a genre that you can play around with lots of things, and I think Midsommar as well, Ari Aster definitely had a resurgence of like the different style, like the fact that genre doesn't have to be so binary, horror doesn't have to be so binary. Horror, you were used to being dark, shadowy things, whereas Midsommar was probably the first time in a long time you'd seen a film where sort of like almost overexposed daylight is
0: absolutely like as the title suggests. And I think it actually came out, didn't it, literally at Midsommar in June of what, 2019 it would have been.
8: Yeah, 2019. Yeah, Midsommar came out only a year after Hereditary, the director's previous film as well. So yes, I saw Hereditary in the cinema. I wasn't old enough to see Midsommar, which was a shame, but I did catch up with it later.
0: You made up for it.
8: It's a film that, even if whatever you think of the film itself, its visual style will stick with you. And there's like horror films that are like once in a generation in terms of like their visual style and how much that holds with you. Yeah. And I think Midsommar definitely is off all the 2010s going into the 2020s. A film whose visual style really does stick with you.
0: And what you said about Blumhouse as well, because with Jessica Chastain, who's of course an Oscar winner for Was It the Eyes of Tammy Faye, she's going to be in the film The Other Mummy, which is a Blumhouse production. So you have an Oscar winning star in a film that is maybe sort of relatively low budget, but which is due for a big theatrical release in the coming few weeks.
8: What is your thoughts on the trailer for that?
0: Well, again, I saw Jessica Chastain, thought this is good quality performance, but also it kind of looked like just about all those other horror films with young babies who are who turn out to be monsters, or parents who turn out to be monsters. So, yeah, I mean, I'm happy to go and watch it, but did you have a particular take on it?
8: I don't know. It didn't look like something that appealed to me, I'll say it, put it that way. Yeah. I wasn't the biggest fan of the director's previous film, Boogeyman. But no, I think that sort of fell into the more generic.
0: That's what I was thinking. But interesting, generic, but with a high quality, star power, wattage in order to perhaps give it an extra bounce at the box office.
8: In terms of filmmakers who are up and coming, who I think are really promising, Zach Cregg is definitely one of them. I think all of his films that he's done have at least an interesting sense to the directorial style of them. Or the tone that have kept me engaged. Weapons is probably my favourite of the three, but Resident Evil is probably one of the best. It's one of the best sort of mainstream, big budget horror films. Obviously not including like the lower budget things in that that I've seen in a while. Like the film's visual style and the sound and stuff, I think holds up in comparison to a lot of, I guess, other horror films that I've seen from Hollywood, obviously not including, more art house horror films that have a different visual style. But I think his films in general have been really interesting, and I'm always interested to see what he puts out next.
0: Yeah, no, and I did indeed think that one of the best films that I saw last year was indeed the one that won the Oscar for Best Supporting Actress, the one that you just mentioned, Weapons. Yeah, I found that breathtaking, even on a second and even possibly a third viewing.
8: Julia Garner, who's in Weapons, everything I've seen her in, she's given a really good performance. She was in that Wolfman film earlier that year, and which I wasn't a fan of, but I think she gave one of the better performances in the film, even in that. She's also someone who I'm interested to see in more films.
0: Great. All right. Well, back with Joseph in a moment here on Cabin at the Movies.

0: Cabin at the Movies. Joseph Ingham is my guest this week, and we're just talking about horror, and Leviticus is another film, isn't it, Joseph, that you wanted to talk about?
1: Yes, it's another one that's come out this month. Yeah, I actually have a bit of a personal connection to it. One of my friends who runs the Sterling Film Society, or is one of the people in charge of running the Sterling Film Society, shout out to them, is actually, I believe, friends with Joe Bird, who is one of the lead actors in Leviticus. But no, it's another really interesting horror film that's come out recently.
0: Yeah, I saw it in Canterbury, yeah.
1: I think Australia's definitely come out with quite a few interesting horror films over the last few years. You saw Talk to Me and Bring Her Back from the Raka Raka twins, who started out on YouTube. And now this really interesting film. It ties into a lot of fears around homophobia and sexuality that I'd not seen so much in horror, or at least not like quite like that, which I thought was fresh and interesting, and also really well shot. There were some really beautiful shots at night using natural darkness, which is something that I'm really big on. A lot of films we use a day-to-night effect, but like there's a scene on a coach at night that just looks really good. Like the, it feels like you could be on a coach traveling around at night. Just from a filmmaking perspective, I think that's really good. And yeah, it's yeah, really interesting film, especially for sort of a directorial debut by the director. Definitely interested to see more of what they do.
0: Yeah, and I also saw that film. Well, I thought that it was very clever at playing on that whole notion of sin and guilt and the different ways the characters were trying to sort of blend in or divert from all those societal norms, and the role of the pastor in this. It seemed on multiple levels. It was also suggesting is the real villain, if you like, is the real monster supernatural, or is it from within?
1: Yeah, it's another film I went into with really like no expectations other than just being recommended it. And yeah, it's one that definitely makes you think about for a few days.
0: Well, at least yeah, and I mean, totally, yeah, abuse narratives, yeah.
1: Yeah.
0: Very much so.

0: Tell me about world cinema, because this is an area, isn't it, that you've touched on already with some of you were mentioning Korean filmmakers, and we were talking earlier, of course, about Hope. Tell me about your interest in more international movies.
1: Yeah, so I've been watching films from around the world from an early age, French films, Korean films, but I've also watched a lot of films from India. It's definitely been a huge one since I was younger. One director that I'd give a huge shout out to, a Tamil director called Lokesh Kangaraj. I hope I'm pronouncing that right. Every one of his films that I've seen, I've been really impressed by. The first film I saw from him was, I think the first film to get a big release from his was Kaithi in 2019, which really plays, it's not a horror film, but it really uses the darkness, using natural lighting, filming the whole film at light. On what I believe was a relatively small film and captured that darkness really well. The film opens in darkness and you don't see the sun rise until the very end of the film. And there's so many different stakes to it that were really interesting. And from that, he'd sort of built his own cinematic universe, telling films that have very different stories. They can be both sort of mainstream while also appealing to, I guess, cinematic styles that you might often see in more art house productions. He's done films with some of the biggest stars. His just his name and reputation has bolstered him up since about 6-7 years ago when Kaithi came out, to the point where his last film starred one of the biggest actors in Tamil cinema, Rajinikanth, who's so big over there that there's even been a documentary, For the Love of a Man, 2015, just about how big his fan base is. Before any film that he's in, you've got the superstar logo. But I'm also really interested because he's made an acting debut in a film called DC, which I still am yet to see, but the style of filming that was based around Vincent van Gogh. And like, I've, from the frames that I've seen of it, every frame is just so beautiful. So I'm very much looking forward to checking that out, and I'm always interested to see any project that he does next. But Indian cinema is so vast, because people think of India as one country, but you have sort of like 23 different languages, loads of different states, and loads of different film industries too. You've got Hindi cinema, which is Bollywood, which is quite closely akin to sort of Hollywood productions, and then you've got stuff from the south that's sort of so tonally, stylely different. I really like the sort of element of stylism that you get in a lot of Tamil films. The combination between music and film is really good, not just in terms of like song numbers, but also in terms of like the background scores in action films and just the variety of different things. I mean, a lot of people get put off by the runtimes too, but
0: they do tend to have intervals, don't they?
1: Yes, and if you see a film in the UK, you will get an interval. Same with the Bruce List, which has an interval.
0: Oh, yes,
1: as well.
0: That was built into the film, almost like a metronome, you know, the clock ticking for 20 minutes or whatever it was, yeah.
1: Having an interval, 15 minutes is generally the standard for sort of Indian films. It's something that so many filmmakers who make longer films, like Scorsese, could really use.
0: Oh, The Irishman, goodness, needed one for sure. I know people at the cinema I went to see it said themselves, the people who ran the cinema thought that because the 3 hour plus running time, that it deterred them from actually going to watch it in the cinema.
1: Filmmakers almost owe it to cinemas in a way, because to screen a really long film takes up so much of the time that, you know, a cinema will have. And, you know, one of the reasons that you have intervals is like people go out, they'll buy more popcorn, they'll buy more snacks, they'll come back in. You won't have the problem of running out of snacks midway through a film, and the cinemas are making more money if you need to use the bathroom. It's really good. I mean, a lot of the song and dance numbers as well are sort of in there. They're not like musicals in the sense of just their characters talking and then they sing into song and dance. They're almost like music videos that are interlaced into the film to represent an emotion. And they're also, if you don't like them, that's a good opportunity to use the bathroom too.
0: And you know, you're making me think, because I've watched a few Tamil and a few Indian films, Bollywood films, in different cinemas in Kent, including in Ashford, both before and after lockdown. And I found them visually so arresting, and sometimes they were throwing all sorts of different sort of conventions together, people bursting into song, but they were set, some of them were set in India, some of them were set in the UK. There was one cricket-based one, which I remember watching in around 2021. The one good thing, at least I've got reviews of all of these, but there was one that I remember, it had a date in the title. It was like set in July. And it was about the Indian cricket team, and it was like a almost like rags to riches tale. And a lot of them are romantic films as well. There was one I saw, which was actually it was very much an Indian remake, but almost scene by scene of Forrest Gump. And I have to say, I wasn't a huge fan of that. This was about four years ago.
1: I didn't see that one.
0: It's almost as though they took the screenplay and just changed the settings. Otherwise, it was the same film. And personally, I thought it didn't work at all, because what may have worked in 1994, the idea that you could just transplant that to another setting and have a film that also, you know, hits all the right notes and without Tom Hanks as well, for me, didn't work at all. But what an intriguing proposition, nevertheless.
1: I didn't see that one. I think that was part of the reason for it. But no. There's so many different films and stories and styles, and I think after RRR came out, it's definitely put a few more eyes on Indian cinema. But it's definitely every different type of region has a different type of cinema, and it's also different. But no, it's definitely something that I would, it's worth having a look at.
0: And I agree, because I went in completely, in some ways, unaware. There were no reviews. You might find some reviews maybe in like the Times of India, but you're not going to find them on some of the more conventional websites, and some of them had literally the release date seemed to be the same release date everywhere, so it wasn't as though you could get all the pre-reviews, the critics' reviews. So it was lovely in a way to go into a film and genuinely just say, I don't know anything about this, because there's nothing that's been written about it, at least not from the formal critics anyway.
1: You always get a streamlined release date, which is good. Prime Time's not getting released for like another 3 weeks, despite the fact that it's been out for that. I was looking at some of the disparities between release dates, and they're crazy. There was like, I think Pearl was like massive. After Sun felt massive. Yeah, no. It's good to have something out at the same time everywhere. But no, I remember there's a guy called Every Film. His whole thing was he was going to look at every single film that was released in the UK. And he did this for about 10 years. He only stopped a few years ago. You can find him on Blogspot. And that was probably one of the few British reviewers who would consistently review films from India, as well as films just that you could get released from anywhere. Just anything that would get released in the UK, it'd try his best to go out and see, which I thought was incredible. How he kept it up for 10 years, I'll never know, but yeah.
0: That was his niche. No, and also it goes back to what we were saying about superhero films. I'd often be sitting in the audience, and sometimes I'd be around people who were dressed in their Avengers costume or their Iron Man costume. And for them, this was a really big deal. Any talk of the multiverse, they'd in some cases literally jump out of their seat. And I would just think that, I go to the same cinema often and watch perhaps a more eclectic range, should we say, of films like legal dramas or romantic comedies, whatever it might be. And in some ways just thought that, everyone has a different taste. But some of those Bollywood films seem to be a good mishmash, a good eclectic mix-up almost of a whole range of genres. You might have a medical emergency drama mixed with a marital or even an afterlife. There was one which was like an afterlife comedy dealing with issues of karma and rebirth. And in my past life, when I used to teach religious studies, I used to sort of watch these films and think, goodness, this is stuff I should be using in the lecture theatre or the classroom.
1: Well, I'm trying to think of the films you're talking about, because I probably would know them. I've seen like hundreds of films from India, but
0: The Zoya Effect, I think, is one that comes to mind. But yeah.
1: The Zoya Effect. That was 2019.
0: Yes.
1: I have seen that. I did find it a bit forgettable, so I probably couldn't tell you too much about it.
0: And how do you watch them? Do you-

0: throughout the film, but it is a lot of fun. There are probably some people who would find that really jarring, but I think it just adds to the experience, and it makes for a very good time at the movies.
1: Yeah.
0: I'd taken one of my friends. He'd never watched Indian films before. The first film I'd seen with him was RRR before that blew up. And then I've seen a few other ones with him, Jailer, Leo, which are Tamil films. And every time you'd had that reaction from the audience. But I think it almost added to the experience. You know, you go into a room and the audience is almost connected through like cheering and whistling and all the rest of it. And that's just one medium, obviously. You don't get that so much in Bollywood because it's quite similar to Hollywood, but it's definitely a thing from the South that I love. I'd love to see a film in South India because apparently the British version of it you get is much more subdued compared to how it is over there, which is crazy because you will have people cheering at the top of their lungs, like at the title cards. But the films are designed for it, so it's all part of the experience.
1: Back with Joseph in a minute, Cabin at the Movies.

0: Welcome back to Cabinet of the Movies, my discussion with Joseph. Well, we've talked about a lot of movies that we've both enjoyed over the last few years. What about films that we can look forward to, Joseph, in the coming few weeks and months?
1: Yes, well, there's quite a few things as we go into autumn. Tends to be sort of Oscar season.

0: season, at least in terms of things that are coming out. You've got the London Film Festival coming up, which now I'm studying in London, I definitely want to try and get some screenings too. To anyone who's listening who's between the ages of 16 and 25, under 26, you can get tickets to that for £6. Red carpet screenings with a BFI free membership. So I'd recommend anyone sign up to that if you're a student listening, because you can see early things in advance. You get to see celebrities on screen. I've been to events there before. I've seen Guillermo del Toro, Will Ferrell, Karen Gillan, quite a few celebrities, Q&As there before, so I'd highly recommend. Yeah. But yes, in terms of the releases, you have quite a few things coming out. You've had Digger, which just come out.
1: Yeah, literally, it came out yesterday, didn't it? Yeah.
0: And then coming out in the next few weeks, you've got The Social Reckoning, which looks at a more contemporary take on the original concept, looking at the role of social media in the 2020s, very up to date with things like January 6th. Other Mummy, the horror film with Jessica Chastain we talked about earlier.
2: Yeah.
0: The Uprising with Andrew Garfield. And you've got a few children's films like Forgotten Island from the makers of Puss in Boots, The Last Wish coming out. And you've also got a few releases, DC's Clayface, Wicker with Olivia Colman. And then coming out at the start of next month, you've got the new film from Martin McDonagh, Wild Horse 9, which has a big cast. Steve Buscemi, Tom Waits, John Malkovich, Sam Rockwell. So there's quite a few things coming out in the next few weeks. Out of those, what would be your...
1: The Martin McDonagh one. Now, the Martin McDonagh one, because I know John Malkovich, like Tom Cruise, actually, in Digger, is Oscar-tipped. That at the moment, those are perhaps the two of the front runners. And Martin McDonagh, I mean, making those films, it's sort of those sort of not quite whimsy films, because they're not whimsy films in some ways. They can be quite violent and aggressive films, but they're also throwbacks to older filmmaking. Mm. You know, two characters, as in with the Banshee film. What a clever premise, this idea of these two people who just sort of got on with each other for years, and then one of them just decides, I don't like you anymore, I'm not going to talk to you anymore. And there may be a metaphor about what that's saying about what's going on in the world outside. But they are superbly clever films, and Sam Rockwell, who won the Oscar for the Three Billboards Outside Epping, Missouri, and again those sort of films that feel that they're giving you a real slice of life, of small town life, with all the, a bit like the Coen brothers, not surprisingly, Frances McDormand, who of course is married to one of the Coens, was indeed won an Oscar for her role in that film, but just films that sort of are very good at focusing on people and people in quirky settings and the sort of places that you wouldn't normally expect a movie to be set in. So I'm looking forward to that one. I saw the trailer. Part of me thought, I have no idea, this looks odd, but I also thought that's all the more reason for me to go and watch it. You know, something that looks very far from the convention, a bit like Wes Anderson films in that regard.
0: I love that all of his films are very, they've got similarities to them, but they're all very different to one another, which I think is good. I think always being able to mix things up and do something that's new and fresh is always really interesting. So I'm interested to see that. It's got a really good cast as well. That should be something I'm looking forward to.
1: And another film that I am looking forward to very much is the I Play Rocky, because it's you know, it's 50 years since that film was made, since Rocky was made, and Stallone wrote it in just a few days. And, you know, the story was, he didn't have any money, but he was adamant that he was going to play the title role. And now they've made and won an Oscar. The film won Best Picture. And now there's a film about the writing of that film with the actor. At first, I thought it was CGI. I thought they just, like Scorsese and The Irishman, I thought they just given us a younger version of Stallone. But no, I think it is actually an actor who bears an uncanny resemblance to Sly Stallone. That for me is one of the highlights. That just looks too intriguing to pass up on.
0: Yeah, I think the actor did do a really good job from what I've seen in the trailers. He does look a lot like Stallone did at that point in time. So it's interesting to see. Be interested to see what happens with it.
1: And there was a bit of Back to the Future in it as well. Yeah, a bit like Back to the Future, though, but you've got the film that goes back to, it's almost like going back to the film and the making of the film with another actor playing the role, but it's the film that we know and love, but it's about the way that, rather than just us watching the Rocky film, it's about how that film so nearly wasn't made and how it was almost like anybody but Stallone, because you can't imagine anybody but Stallone, because that was how he made his mark. But it's effectively saying that the studio gave him some, you know, in the end, perhaps they were just sick of him. They said, okay, you can make the film, but these are the conditions. You'll never meet them. You'll never go over, you know, you'll go over budget, and or you'll, you know, if you're a day up behind schedule, then we take the film away from you. And of course, it never did. But that's, you know, I've been watching Rocky for decades, and, you know, watching that film makes me think how easily and how nearly that film may not have been made, which is also part of the story itself, because it's about that struggle, that survival, you know, effectively fighting against maybe a system that is effectively saying, you're the underdog, you're never going to win, you might as well bail out now.
0: Well, yeah, I mean, it just goes back to what we're saying about taking risks on people. Like, you can see some of the best results just from doing that.
1: Brilliant. And is there anything in particular that you're looking forward to next? Joseph, what's of all those films, what are you really most looking forward to seeing next?
0: There's definitely a few things I'm interested to see. I'm interested to see what they do with Primetime. I've seen a lot of discussion around that. Robert Pattinson's just been on a roll this year with lots of different release, lots of different roles in the drama, in The Odyssey, and now this. Both very different characters, but I'd be interested to see what they do with that. I'm interested to see what they do with Forgotten Island. That's probably something I'll see with my younger sister. Puss in Boots: The Last Wish, which came out a few years ago, was definitely one of the better mainstream children's films I've seen. The way it dealt with anxiety and stuff was very well done, and
1: with Antonio Banderas, is that right?
0: Yes, doing the very sort of distinctive voice.
1: Yeah.
0: And The Social Reckoning looks interesting. I like that although it's a sequel, it's dealing with very different issues to The Social Network, I think.
1: Yes.
0: So I'm interested to see that. And it's probably the first film, big Hollywood production, sort of tackling a lot of the conversations around social media, which, I mean, you have here and over in America. So it's very sort of with the times, which I think should be interesting to see what they do with that. Yeah, and there's definitely a few releases here and there.
1: Yeah. Well, Joseph, I have to say that was a terrific journey, both around the world, literally, and different genres of filmmaking, whether horror or we're talking about Bollywood, and then up to date with some of the releases we can look forward to. Joseph, good luck with your filmmaking, all your activities, and thank you so much for being my guest this week on Cabin at the Movies.
0: Thank you for having me.

One of the most iconic film scores, and can you believe it's now 50 years old? Gonna Fly Now from Rocky, Bill Conti. Well, let's take a look at what is screening at the Kavanagh over the course of the next few days. Well, Sense and Sensibility is still playing. You can catch that this very evening, indeed, at 8 o'clock, and at 2 o'clock tomorrow afternoon, also at 5 to 5 tomorrow, same times on Monday. Just go to kavanaghcinema.com and follow all the links. This is Georgia Oakley's new Jane Austen adaptation. It stars Daisy Edgar-Jones and Esme Creed-Miles, alongside George McKay and Fiona Shaw. And reviews have been generally quite positive. I saw this with my daughters just a few days ago. It's intimacy, it's sisterly relationship, it's more modern energy perhaps than some of its predecessor adaptations has been picked up on by some reviewers. If you're into something romantic and period and character driven and fairly gentle, well, you don't need to have read Jane Austen or indeed seen the adaptation that won Emma Thompson an Academy Award 30 years ago in order to appreciate this film. It sounds pretty appropriate, shall we say, for a good afternoon out at the cinema, which is exactly when I saw it with my children last Sunday afternoon. And in a very different vein, a film which came out last night, I'm rather looking forward to this one, and this is Verity. A very different sort of genre. You can catch it tonight at 7:45, also tomorrow at 10 to 2 in the afternoon, also at 4:45. Again, just go to kavanaghcinema.com and follow all the links. And Verity is a glossy psychological thriller based on the novel by Colleen Hoover. Dakota Johnson plays a struggling writer who is hired to work on the books of a successful but incapacitated author, played by Anne Hathaway. The author's name is Verity Crawford. And she starts discovering, shall we say, disturbing material while staying with Verity and her husband, Jeremy, played by Josh Hartnett. So, if you want twists and secrets and sexual tension and something a bit darker that you can talk about afterwards, then Verity might be the film for you. And Wednesday at 11 o'clock, showing as part of the Kavanagh Film Club, is Christopher Nolan's adaptation of The Odyssey. So plenty showing over the course of the next few days. But, well, this track coming up now, rather intriguingly, is used in the trailer for Verity. Can't Get You Out of My Head. To finish proceedings this afternoon on 94.6 Cabin FM, Cabin at the Movies, it's Kylie Minogue. And thank you so much again to Joseph for being my guest this week. I'll see you 4 o'clock next Saturday here on 94.6 Cabin FM for the next Cabin at the Movies. And don't forget Cabin Fever after the news.

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4: The co-pilot of a Fly Dubai flight, which almost crashed last week, had attacked the pilot with the cockpit's crash axe. Matthew Dudley gives us the details.
5: That's right. The United Arab Emirates officials have deemed it a terrorist incident, with the co-pilot being brought down by passengers and crew. He's now been named as Omani national Hammam al-Hammami and had tried to take control of the plane, which was heading for Israel with 182 people on board. Investigations are underway to determine whether he was working alone or has a connection to extremist groups.
4: A sixth man arrested over a suspected terror plot at RAF Fairford has been released on bail. Counter-terrorism police say the investigation remains ongoing and is hugely complex. Hundreds of anti-immigration protesters have gathered in Southampton and Dover today, with police warning demonstrators against covering their faces. And school inspections in England could be changed again, with Education Secretary Lucy Powell expected to ask Ofsted to rethink how it measures inclusion. That's the latest from Radio News Hub. I'm Ben Monsey.
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4: Rain and cloud will continue to linger in the far south, elsewhere dry with mist and fog developing later in the southeast. Wetter in northwest Scotland, lows of 7 degrees Celsius.
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1: Hello, boarding people. This is Captain Kim speaking. Welcome aboard Benga Airways. After takeoff, we'll pump up the sound system because we're going to...

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2: The co-pilot of a Fly Dubai flight, which almost crashed last week, attacked the pilot with the cockpit's crash axe. Matthew Dudley has the details.
3: That's right. The United Arab Emirates officials have deemed it a terrorist incident, with the co-pilot being brought down by passengers and crew. He's now been named as Omani national Hammam al-Hammami and had tried to take control of the plane, which was heading for Israel with 182 people on board. Investigations are underway to determine whether he was working alone or has a connection to extremist groups.
2: A murder investigation is underway after a 40-year-old man was shot dead during a memorial service in West London. Around 40 to 50 people, including children, were gathered in East Acton when shots were heard shortly before 8 on Friday evening. No arrests have been made. School inspections in England could be changed again, with Education Secretary Lucy Powell expected to ask Ofsted to rethink how it measures inclusion. And England produced a 7-0 demolition of Croatia to strengthen their position in the Nations League. That's the latest from Radio News Hub. I'm Ben Monte.
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2: Rain and cloud will continue to linger in the far south, elsewhere dry with mist and fog developing later in the southeast. Wetter in northwest Scotland, lows of 7 degrees Celsius.
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An iconic song from 2011 got to number one. French DJ music producer David Guetta featuring vocals by Australian recording artist Sia. Titanium was taken from David's fifth studio album, Nothing But The Beat. The song was written by Sia, David Guetta, Giorgio Chuinfort, and Afrojack. Production, that was also handled by David, Giorgio, and Afrojack. 2011 then, that's our first featured year for this first half hour, all the dance and disco music from 2011, and then we go back 23 years to 1988 for the second half hour and check out some of the dance and disco music from that year. Next to play, a hit song by American duo LMFAO from their second studio album, Sorry for Party Rocking. It was released as the third single from the album on September the 16th, 2011. Sexy and I Know It. The song was written by Stephen Kendall Gordy, Goon Rog, Erin Beck, George M. Robertson and Kenneth Oliver. And Party Rock produced it. Went on to be a number one in America and made number five here in the UK.

Danza Kudero, Don Omar and Lucendro. Fast and Furious 5, taken from the American action film. We're exploring the background to the dance and disco songs you love and finding out a bit more about the people who made the music. Next to play, a song by English singer Pixie Lott from her second studio album, Young, Foolish and Happy. The song All About Tonight, which plays now, was released as the album's lead single on the 2nd of September 2011, the first of our two featured years. It was written by Pixie, Tobey Otter, Brian Kidd and Tommy Lee James, and it got

That got to number two in the first of our two featured years, 2011, The Wanted, Lightning. Scottish recording artist Emily Sandé to play you next with her debut solo single. It was released by Virgin Records after she signed a record deal with the label following the success of Never Be Your Woman, a single which featured Emily as a guest artist. Heaven, which plays now, was also the first release from Emily's debut album, Our Version of Events, which was released on the 14th of August 2011.

Another song that got to number two in the first of our two featured years, 2011. That was Calvin Harris, Feel So Close. Just one more song to play from 2011, and then we go back 23 years to the second of our two featured years, 1988. Our final song from 2011 then is by British-Irish girl group The Saturdays. They released All Fired Up on the 4th of September 2011 as the second single from their third studio album, On Your Radar. The song was written by Tim Deal, Brian Higgins, Matt Gray, Annie Yule, Miranda Cooper, Emily Kay, Xenomania, and Space Cowboy.

All fired up, the Saturdays. Our last song from 2011 got to number 3. Let's do it then. Let's wind the clock back. Hazel Dean to get the second of our two featured years underway, 1988. This is the Boys Are Back in Town extended mix of Who's Leaving Who.

Gloria Estefan with Husband Emilio's Miami Sound Machine. That was a remix version of 1, 2, 3. It's the perfect mix if you've grown up loving dance and disco. We had a year of more recent dance floor hits and anthems from 2011. We're now exploring a year of classic disco favourites from 1988. Bananarama with some great values here. Love, truth and honesty.

Voyage, voyage, Desireless. Since female French singer Desireless sang Voyage, voyage exclusively in French, its chart success came as a bit of a surprise when it peaked at number one in more than 10 countries across Europe. This said, it only got as far as number two in the female French singer's own country. Here in the UK, the song initially got to number 53 in 1987. Then the two Petes, Pete Hammond and Pete Waterman, got hold of it. They remixed it, and when the new version was released in 1988, it got to number 5 in the UK singles chart. What we just played you wasn't the standard mix, though. That was the extended Brit mix that the two Petes did. We're exploring the background to the dance and disco songs you love, and finding out a bit more about the people who made the music. Next to play, Michael Jackson, Another Part of Me. Produced by Quincy Jones and co-produced by Michael Jackson, Another Part of Me was released on the 11th of July 1988 as the sixth single from Michael's seventh studio album, Bad. As with earlier songs in Michael's career, the lyrics emphasize global unity, love, and outreach. Another Part of Me replaced Streetwalker on the final track list. It was Michael's request because he got to dance more.

Michael Jackson from the second of our two featured years, 1988. Another Part of Me. That leaves just one more song to play from 1988. The Art of Noise featuring Tom Jones. Kiss. The song was originally written and performed by Prince in 1986, and this cover version showcases a unique blend of R&B and electronic production, bringing a fresh sound to a classic hit. The lyrics explore themes of love and attraction, emphasizing the importance of physical connection over superficial qualities. This rendition of the song, featuring Tom Jones's confident vocals, adds a layer of charisma and charm, making the song not just a cover, but a reinvention that resonates. I'm Paul James. I'll catch you next time.

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3: The co-pilot of a Fly Dubai flight, which almost crashed last week, has been named. Matthew Dudley has more.
4: He has been named today as Omani national Hammam al-Hammami, with reports he had been banned from flying in Oman over concerns he had adopted extreme views. United Arab Emirates officials have deemed this week's incident a terrorist one, with al-Hammami being brought down by passengers and crew. We've heard he attacked the pilot with the cockpit crash axe.
3: Police have launched a murder investigation after a man was shot dead while people gathered for a memorial service in East Acton. A 25-year-old dual UK-Iranian national has been bailed following the RAF Fairford incident. He's now the sixth man to be arrested in connection to the plot and bailed. Hundreds of anti-immigration protesters have taken part in demonstrations in Southampton and Dover today, with counter-protests also held. And a 7-0 win over Croatia has put England in a strong position in their Nations League group. That's the latest from Radio News Hub. I'm Ben Monse.
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3: Rain and low cloud will linger in the far south, elsewhere remaining dry, with mist and fog developing later in the southeast. Chilly overnight with rural frost possible, lows of 9 degrees.
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9: This is a story about an ordinary teddy bear. When he was made, they found something wrong with him and threw him away like a piece of rubbish into an old dark storeroom. Then, from outer space, a spotty man brought him to life with his cosmic dust. He took him to a magic cloud where Mother Nature gave him special powers. That bear became Super Ted.
10: They do the same thing with radio presenters, you know. Super Ted. You can blame my wife for that one.

Yeah, not bad. Well, look, I've had 7 days since my last effort, and so this is what I have for you to come. Meatloaf, Barbara Dixon, Mark Bolan, Phil Oakey, Sting, Don McLean, Lindsay Buckingham, there in the birthday file. A mid-70s record of its time that just missed our top 40. Some may say, unfortunately, by a German chap who was huge back there then. That's the Steve Bishop oldie. The 90s choice comes from the remnants of 80s group Pale Fountain, stalled at twos 1966 and 1975. And from Alan Riddell in Ramsgate, he said, "Steve, I heard you play Jeremy Pacemakers in the birthday file last week. Any chance you could please play Girl on a Swing from 1966? It didn't chart in the UK, but was a hit in the USA. Alan, fortunately for you, I hadn't put away the greatest hits CD from last week, so why the heck not?"

If you bought Queen's Radio Gaga back in 1984, as many people did, then you'd have found that on the B-side. It was a song that had been recorded a couple of years earlier during the Hot Space sessions, but it would have stood out like a sore thumb on that album, and they didn't put it on the works either. It just remained a B-side, which is a bit of a shame, because I think that's one of their cracking tracks. Queen and I Go Crazy, Jerry and the Pacemakers before that, and the Moody Blues and Nana Cherry starting it all off, and Gene Pitney is the first of our stalled at two tracks.

It was February 1975, Glitter Band at 2 with Goodbye My Love. Pilot outstaying at number 1 with January. And before that, July 1966, Gene Pitney at number 2, not getting any high with Nobody Needs Your Love. Kinks number 1 then, Sunny Afternoon. That makes up stalled at 2 for this week. And to the birthday file with a bit of Status Quo.

And that was one of his less dramatic recordings, Remembering Meatloaf, born Marvin Lee Adday in Dallas, 27th of September 1947, died in 2020. He enjoyed worldwide success and record sales in excess of 100 million thanks to his Bat Out of Hell releases, which still sell loads today. He won a Grammy for Best Rock Solo Performance with I'd Do Anything for Love, But I Won't Do That, and he appeared in many films and TV shows as well. You took the words right out of my mouth there. And he got to number 33 here in June 1978. Happy birthday to Barbara Dixon, who was born in Dunfermline, 27th of September 1947. The very popular entertainer has four top 20 hits, including a number one duet with Elaine Page. She has 28 studio albums to her name and was awarded an OBE for services to music in 2002. She's also acted on stage and on TV as well. She's playing a few Scottish tour dates at the end of October. And her version of Mike Batt's Run Like the Wind, which he produced for her, was a non-charting single from her 1982 All For A Song LP.

great track. Alvin Stardust, or was it a slightly aged Shane Fenton? Either way, he was born Bernard Jury in Muswell Hill in North London on the 27th of September 1942, died 12 years ago. His stage and screen career spanned over half a century. He took over the persona and vocals of 1970s leather-clad creation Alvin Stardust when original performer Pete Shelley had no interest in performing live, just as the first single, My Cuckoo, started rising up the charts. Over a decade earlier, he was Shane Fenton, fronting early 60s Mansfield rock and roll group The Fentons. Good Love Can Never Die got to number 11 in February 1975. Also remembering Linda Lewis, born Linda Ann Fredericks in West Ham in East London on the 27th of September 1950. She died 3 years ago. A backing vocalist for the likes of David Bowie, Cat Stevens, Steve Harley and Rod Stewart. She had a 5-octave vocal range and appeared live at the first Glastonbury concert in 1970. She had a handful of 70s top 40 hits, including this one, a cover of Van McCoy's Baby I'm Yours, and number 33, April into May in 1976.

more, more, my love. When you're away, there is no day, and I know that nights are lonely.

I thought it was Brooke Benton, but no, it isn't. That was Benjamin Earl Nelson. Went by the name of Ben E. King, born 28th of September 1938 in North Carolina. Died back in 2015, a soulful R&B singer. He was one of the principal lead singers of vocal group The Drifters before going solo and co-writing his worldwide hit Stand By Me, one of his lesser played tracks there, and more. We got to number 38 here, September into October 1961. Also remembering Jim Diamond, another fella no longer with us, unfortunately. Born 28th of September 1951 in Glasgow, and he died 11 years ago. Lead singer with early 80s synth pop band PhD, who went on to have further success as a solo singer, topping the UK charts in 1984 with I Should Have Known Better. He also recorded the theme to the TV show Boone. No talking over the intro of this. This is too good. I Won't Let You Down, number three for 3 weeks in May 1982.

East London girl, Helen Shapiro, born Bethnal Green, 28th of September 1946. Happy 80th birthday to the pop and jazz singer of the early 60s with a distinctive contralto voice and two number one hits among her 11 chart entries, making her one of Britain's most successful singers of that era. Little Miss Lonely got to number 8 July into August in 1962. 29th of September, Jerry Lee Lewis was born in Louisiana, 1935. He died 4 years ago. The pioneer of rock and roll and rockabilly lived a tempestuous and controversial life. A flamboyant pianist in his day with many gold records and Grammys to his name, made his first recordings at Sun Records in Memphis in 1956. His cover of Ray Charles, What Did I Say? Number 10 for 2 weeks, May into June 1961.

down from Jerry Lee to Johnny Mathis with a birthday to the 30th of September 1935 in Gilmer, Texas. Makes him 91. Wow. Started his career as a singer of standards back in the 50s and became popular as an album artist. Described as a romantic singer, his discography includes Brazilian, soul, show tunes, rhythm and blues, and as you're about to hear, disco. He received a Grammy Lifetime Achievement Award in 2003, and this comes from his The Best Days of My Life LP. It's the remixed single version of Gone, Gone, Gone. Got to number 15 here in September 1979.

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2: Granted. And to heck with the consequences.

55 is on, that just still sounds so good, doesn't it? Thank you, Mark Bolan, who was born Mark Field in Stoke Newington, North London, 30th of September 1947. Singer, songwriter, guitarist, poet, lead singer with pioneers of the glam rock movement T-Rex, and star of his own British TV series as well. He was tragically killed in a car accident in southwest London in 1977. A fortnight short of his 30th birthday, he had 4 UK number ones and another 7 top 10 hits during his early 70s peak. Jeepster, well, that was number 2 for 5 interrupted weeks, and end of November 71, just into the new year of 1972. I think that was Benny Hill's fault. Blame him. Him and Slade as well. 2nd of October, Phil Oakey, born in Hinckley in Leicestershire, 1955. Singer, songwriter, producer, lead singer and co-founder of 80s and 90s synth pop band Human League, and responsible for the multi-million selling single Don't You Want Me. It was number one in both the US and UK, where it's the 28th biggest selling single of all time. I was never going to play that. Far too obvious. Every station in the world plays that. Instead, I've gone for this one, Human, and number 8 in the UK charts in September 1986.

Always one of my favourite Police tracks, that. Shame they fade it out there. Happy birthday, Sting, you CBEU. He was born Gordon Sumner in Moors End, Tyne and Wear, 2nd of October 1951. An actor and musician, he was principal songwriter, lead singer and bassist for the new wave rock band The Police before launching his solo career in the mid-80s. He has 17 Grammys, a Golden Globe, an Emmy and 3 Brits, record sales of over 100 million. He's done all right, hasn't he, really? The Bed's Too Big Without You, a non-charting single from the Regatta de Blanc LP of 1979. And I think they released it as part of a six-pack EP the following year, and it finally got into the charts that way. Also with the birth dates of the 2nd of October, David Somerville, born in Ontario, Canada, 1933. He died in 2015. Co-founder and lead singer of Canadian vocal quartet The Diamonds. American chart regulars in the second half of the 50s, interpreting and introducing rhythm and blues vocal group music to a wider pop music audience. Only one of their songs troubled our charts, Little Darling. 17 weeks on the charts here, number 3 in July 1957. And then some 4 weeks later, climbed back up to number 3 again in August 1957.

rarity there from Don McLean, born New York, 2nd of October 1945. World-renowned singer-songwriter and guitarist, will be remembered forever for his epic American Pie. Surprisingly, one of only five UK chart singles he's had here in the UK. Two of them were number ones. There was a cover of Roy Orbison's Crying and his tribute to the artist Vincent van Gogh. That was Fool's Paradise, a minor American and Canadian hit in 1974 from his Plain Favourites LP. 3rd of October, happy birthday to Chubby Checker, born Ernest Evans in South Carolina, 1941, makes him 85 not out, a rock and roll singer of the early 60s who popularised many dance styles, including the twist. Here he is with Dee Dee Sharp. They took Slow Twisting to number 23 in the UK charts, April into May 1962.

is known as P.P. Arnold, which was actually born Patricia Ann Cole in Los Angeles, 3rd of October 1946. It's our second 80th birthday after Helen Shapiro. She was a soul singer who backed Ike and Tina Turner in the 60s. She moved to London and, encouraged by Mick Jagger, recorded as a solo artist and had four UK hits during the latter part of that decade. Cat Stevens' song's first cut is the deepest, got to number 18 for her in June 1967. She shares a birthday with Lindsay Buckingham, who was born in California, 3rd of October 1949. Guitarist, vocalist and songwriter, he's released solo albums and also teamed up with then-partner Stevie Nicks, and they both went on to join a rejuvenated post-Peter Green Fleetwood Mac in the 70s. He was dismissed, though, from the group some 8 years later. This is Trouble, a number 31 single here in January 1982. It had been number one in Australia and top 10 in America and Canada the following year, and I love the intro on this.

could that only get to number 31 here? Such a great record. I mean, really. Other musical birth dates this week include Poco and Eagle, Timothy B. Schmidt, Otis Williams of the Temptations, Julie Andrews, she's 91 and still going, same age as Johnny Mathis, Mike Rutherford, Mariska Veras of Shocking Blue, Bachman Turner Overdrive's Randy Bachman, Stevie Ray Vaughan, Donny Hathaway, Frankie Lehman, and Eddie Cochran, who was born in Minnesota in 1938 on the 3rd of October, and he died back in 1960. A keen musician, he played piano, bass and drums. He experimented with multi-track recording, distortion techniques, and overdubbing. His image as a sharply dressed, handsome young fella with a rebellious attitude captured the stance of the 50s rocker, and in his premature death achieved iconic status. Something else got to number 22 in October 59. Steve Bishop holding on its way next.

Wow. That, ladies and gentlemen, I give you Freddie Breck. I kid you not, that's his real name, Freddie Breck. I wonder if there's some kind of permanent orange glow to him. He was a German singer, very popular in his homeland, with a very rare English sung version of Eine Frau ist so schön, wenn sie liebt. See, that's what 3 years of Latin at Erith School does for you. Based on Delibes' Coppelia Waltz, that was Barry Mason wrote that. He was the songwriter behind Love Grows, When My Rosemary Goes, Here It Comes Again, and Delilah. Decca Records put that out. Well, they would. And must have been amazed it climbed to number 44, April into May 1974. I can't remember hearing that anywhere. I wonder why that is. Maybe Charlie Chester used to play it Sunday afternoons from high atop his soapbox. Who knows? Who cares? Steve Bishop-Oldie, Freddie Breck, and So In Love With You.

Especially when you sing a song. Especially when you could have finished it. It's been a lot more effective, wouldn't it? I don't play a lot of Cliff, but did have a lot of hits, and lots of people contact me and say, play Cliff. So I do. So there. I don't think I've ever been asked to play this before from the 1990s. Good excuse as any to play it. So here it is.

a load of shack. That really is a shack. Brothers Mick and John Head, they formed Shack in Liverpool in 1987 from the dying embers of 1980s cult band The Pale Fountains. The group had various lineup changes and challenges, including the loss of early recordings in a studio fire. Despite that, they released critically acclaimed albums on and off. Comedy was on HMS Fable, another track that struggled for airplay on daytime radio anyway. So a two-week appearance with a high of 44 in June 1990. 1999 is pretty respectable. Pale Fountains briefly reunited in the 2000s, and Mick is now involved with his Red Elastic Band. I gave it up for music and a Red Elastic Band. This week's Nice in the 90s, that was Shack and Comedy. Now, what on earth is this?

Rafael Acara and Congregation Softly Whispering I Love You. Old Record Club at hotmail.co.uk. If you want to get in touch, send us an email. Thanks very much for your company. Do it all again, same time next week. I'm going to finish with this wonderful record from Bucks Fizz. Ta-da now. Thank you.

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2: The co-pilot, accused of attacking the captain of an Israel-bound Fly Dubai flight, has been named as Omani national Hammam al-Hammami. UAE officials say he attacked the captain with the cockpit's crash axe and tried to take control of the aircraft in what they have described as a terrorist incident. Passengers and crew intervened before the plane made an emergency landing in Saudi Arabia. A 25-year-old dual UK-Iranian national has been bailed following the RAF Fairford incident. According to counter-terrorism policing, he was arrested on suspicion of preparation of terrorist acts. He is now the sixth man to be arrested in connection to the plot and bailed. Hundreds of anti-immigration protesters have taken part in demonstrations in Southampton and Dover, with counter-protests also held. Police imposed restrictions in both towns, including bans on face coverings during protest activity. In Southampton, the demonstration dispersed without incident, and in Dover, officers were deployed in large numbers as protesters marched from the railway station through the town. England produced a 7-0 demolition of Croatia to strengthen their position in the Nations League. Harry Kane and Bukayo Saka each scored twice, with Jude Bellingham and Anthony Gordon also finding the net before Morgan Rogers added a late seventh. Thomas Tuchel spoke after the match.
3: You know, it was a fantastic victory. It's an outstanding result, of course, and the performance underlying this result is just on the highest level from the first minute till the last minute.
2: His side now need another win against Czechia on Tuesday to move closer to the quarterfinals. And it's National Tyre Safety Month, highlighting the importance of checking your tyres before hitting the road. Colin Stevenson is from National Highways.
4: 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I think Tyre Safety Month and the change in the weather is a really good opportunity to remind people of the importance of checking your tyres.
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2: Rain and low cloud will linger in the far south, elsewhere remaining dry with mist and fog developing later in the southeast. Chilly overnight with rural frost possible, lows of 9 degrees.
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Now that's what I call a combination. Tears for Fears, Aleta Adams, Woman in Chains from the Seeds of Love. This is Gary Zeep. Welcome to The Mellow Show. Now, are you ready to do what we normally do around these ear parts, around this time here every week? If you're new to all of this, let me explain. We will escape reality, the real world. We'll do it via a portal and we'll just hang out together, you and I, in a fortress of solitude, an oasis of calm, and let those good musical vibes just envelop us for a couple of hours. We'll just leave reality back there, because the real world, that can be heavy at times.

Mellow with Doug Ashdown, Winter in America from No Cheap Grace, and Fleetwood Mac from the album Tusk, and that's all for everyone. A track that was covered by Tame Impala for a Fleetwood Mac compilation album. Hey, did somebody mention Tame Impala? Well, it wasn't you, so it must have been me.

I just love the flute on that, because it kind of takes you to a chilled place, doesn't it? Traffic, from their second album from 1968, called Traffic, funnily enough, and 40,000 Headmen, a track that's written by Steve Winwood and Jim Capaldi. From Sheet Music, I played 10cc's The Worst Band in the World and Tame Impala, I'm a Man from Currents. Tame Impala formed in 2007 in Perth, Australia, by Kevin Parker, who, in recent times, has worked with Lady Gaga. That must look really, really good on the CV. Right, tell you who I haven't played on Mellow for a while. This guy, David Bowie.

0: Bowie was just so ahead of his time, wasn't he? I'm stating the obvious, I know, but you still can't believe that was from 1976. Station to Station, the album. And Wild Is the Wind. Tell the one that always, always trips me up is Fame, the one he co-wrote with Carlos Alomar and John Lennon. And that's the one from Young Americans. Whenever I hear Fame, I always think it's an 80s song, but it, of course it was done in 1975. Right, this is The Mellow Show. Do not move. Stick around. I'll make it worth it because we have a real gem on the way next from Dobie Gray.
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The band, The Waterboys. The song, Strange Boat. The album, Fisherman's Blues. Dobie Gray before that, Drifting Away. From the album, Drift Away. So many people have covered that song, as you probably know. Humble Pie, Rod Stewart did a version. Tina Turner, Springsteen, Ray Charles, Michael Bolton, and even Ringo Starr. Although, I don't think I'll be playing that version in a hurry.

Wow, talk about hold that note, and that really was a masterclass in how to play a cool guitar. Mr. Joe Bonamassa, title to his album, Slow Gin. And one of my mates worked with him. He was producing a couple of his shows at another radio station. I said, oh, what was he like? What was Joe Bonamassa like? He said the thing that really struck him about Joe Bonamassa was that his singing voice is so different to his speaking voice. You'd never guess it was the same person when he's up there on stage. Moody Blues, New Horizons from Seventh Sojourn, and Janice Ian from Night Rains and The Other Side of the Sun. This is Mellow. How about something now from the Blessed Union of Souls, from an album called Home, which was out in the mid-90s, 1995. This is I Believe That Love Is the Answer.

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1: In a world of stress, the portal awaits. Step through, and escape to another world. This is The Mellow Show with Gary Zeep.

Always wanted to play the grand piano. It's been one of my unfulfilled ambitions. You know how you have a sort of bucket list? I've ticked off a few of them. I've travelled around the world. Well, I've seen some of the world, kind of a snapshot picture of it, as it were. I got on the radio, sort of, and I need to tick that one off, really, learn to play the grand piano. I see myself as a sort of, I was going to say Liberace. I don't like candelabras. More probably, an Elton John, if I could play the piano. Just a fraction like Elton John, I'd be happy. It's never going to happen. It's just one of those things that I say I'm going to do, but I know I won't. Unplayed Piano from Damien Rice and Lisa Hannigan. It was never on an album. It was just a single back in 2005. I know not why. Right, are you up for some soul now? Are you up for something from your Earth, Wind and Fire? Great, let's do it. Let's go for it.

That's such a great album. You should check it out if you haven't already done so. You may have done, I don't know. The Royal Southern Brotherhood from the Royal Gospel, I Wonder Why. Roxette from Have a Nice Day from the mid-90s, I Wish I Could Fly, and Earth, Wind and Fire. And the title to their album, That's the Way of the World.

0: Very soothing, Simon and Garfunkel, El Condor Paso, which is Spanish for the Condor Passes, apparently. Okay? That's from their Bridge Over Troubled Water album, which was recorded in November 1969 and released toward the end of January 1970. Now, don't go anywhere, because next we're going to have tea in the Sahara with the police. Bring your own mug.
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Never worked on that radio station, I have to be honest. That's not on my resume, my CV. I've been doing it for over 40 years now. That is Scary Latin Quarter, Radio Africa from Modern Times, The Stones, Time Waits for No One. That's so true. The album It's Only Rock and Roll, Billy Martin launching that fine set. Lion-hearted from Writing of Blues and Yellows. Let's have a Joni Mitchell moment. Here's something from Turbulent Indigo. This is Not to Blame.

Love that lady, love that album, and love that song. Joni Mitchell from Turbulent Indigo, Not to Blame. That's it. I'm done. I'm out of here. It's a wrap. Thank you for listening to The Mellow Show. Have a great week. And I'm going to leave you with this one from Crosby.